same. Someone in the car tonight's gonna have chicken for dinner because they're about to be a winner. It could be you. Caller number 10 at 820. Hit me up. That's 215-263-1021. Welcome back to the night show. It's Nico Oso on Q102. At 820, you could win your way into Q102's Jingle Ball, presented by Capital One, locally presented by Ashley Home Store, the hottest ticket of the holiday season. I'm just here to give you a reason, but you gotta let me know why you wanna go. So tell me something. Your favorite artist on the lineup could be Somber, Ludacris, One Republic, Adela. A lot of Adela fans in the city. It's almost time to get Liddy. 820. Let's make it happen on Q102.

Somber, one of our Q102 Jingle Ball superstars. He's going to be here at Xfinity Mobile Arena Tuesday, December 15th. And tonight at 8:20, you could win your way in to see him live in action. It's Nico Oso, the night show on Q102 primetime. Must-see TV right now when you get home. Lionel Messi's last game with the national team, the Argentinian national team. Argentina has a whole Messi jersey, number 10, as big as the field. I can't believe it. His last one. Oh, man. Let's go, soccer footy fans. Put a face to the name. It's on Instagram, NICOOSO Music, Q102 Philly. Thank you, Messi.

Elvis Duran. We're looking for the ultimate Halloween couple for Q102's Till Death Do Us Part. One lucky couple will say I do at Pennhurst Asylum on Halloween night. You'll get a ceremony, reception, catering, everything. 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

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It is true. We're going to talk to caller number 10 in just a few songs. Same time, same place. You could win your way into Q102's Jingle Ball Tuesday, December 15th, Xfinity Mobile Arena. I got a pair of tickets for you every night this week. Don't forget to hit me up on Instagram. That's NICOOSO Music, Q102 Philly.

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1: We packed them up, the New York Knicks. A song about how they're feeling tonight. It's Loser on Philly's number one hit music station, Q102. But to kick off the season for your Sixers, they got to see Jalen Brunson and the Knicks receive their ring. Do you think LeBron's going to like that? Nope, he wants to get one for himself. Jaylen Brown showed us how he gets down in this town. Very excited for the 76ers season, ladies and gentlemen.

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Somber, Charlie Puth, One Republic, Ludacris, Jason Derulo, and more will be there. You should be there too.

0: Hey, hello, it's Nico Oso, the night show on Q102. Who's this and where are you calling from?
1: My name's Allison and I'm from Maple Shade.
0: Allison in Maple Shade. Thank you so much for listening to the night show. How you doing on this Tuesday night?
1: I'm great. How are you doing?
0: I'm pretty good. We're giving out a pair of Q102 Jingle Ball tickets. If it was you that was winning these, who would you want to see?
1: I'm really excited to see Ludacris. I've been wanting to go since I was a teenager and I'm 39 plus one now, so I've been waiting a long time.
0: Oh my goodness. Wait, so you haven't gone at all ever?
1: No, I've been wanting to go every year. And December 15th is actually my birthday and I have a twin and it's our birthday.
0: You have a twin and you guys, your birthday is on the same night as Jingle Ball?
1: It is.
0: Are you guys together right now?
1: No, I'm with my son right now, but my twin is up in Jim Thorpe.
0: Oh, well, what's your twin's name?
1: Her name's Michelle.
0: All right. Well, hey, Michelle, if you're listening, your twin just won her way in, your way into Q102's Jingle Ball for the very first time. You're going to be going to the show. That is so crazy. Oh, my goodness. Now, this is going to be a big birthday party with Ludacris performing.
1: The best one. It's going to be the best one.
0: 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How does it feel to have your hands on a pair tonight? You won.
1: I am so excited. I could cry. Thank you so much.
0: Oh, my goodness. Well, listen, let me get some information from you real quick, and the tickets are yours, okay?
1: I appreciate that.
0: All right.
1: Thank you.
0: Let me put you on hold for 1 second. 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Q102's Jingle Ball, presented by Capital One, locally presented by Ashley Home Store. 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

two-time Super Bowl champion, six-time Pro Bowler, five-time All-Pro, as we say goodbye to one of the greatest Eagles to grace the city, baby. We appreciate you, Lane Johnson. Nico Oso, it's the night show on Q102. Put a face to the name. That's N-I-C-O-O-S-O Music, Q102 Philly. Lane, congratulations on your retirement. Thank you so much for all of your service, everything you did for the city. And now health is wealth, ladies and gentlemen. It's time for him to focus on his friends, his family, and develop as a person. I mean, we keep yelling at him each and every Sunday. Oh, man. Imagine if Lane Johnson was in the parking lot, how he would be tailgating. He might be out there now.

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2: 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Oh no, some need to know information from Nico. Oh, so three men who allegedly broke into a parked tractor trailer on Southampton Road have made off with the beef. Four pallets of ground beef, ladies and gentlemen. What are they going to do with that besides waste it, season it wrong, use it in the wrong recipes? I mean, come on, they got to get someone on their team that knows how to prep the food. I mean, not the crime.
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2: 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You missed it, but same time, same place tomorrow night. I'm trying to get you right. 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

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Somber, Charlie Puth, One Republic, Ludacris, Jason Derulo,

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1: 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There was less than 20% remaining, and that was yesterday. What do you think's going to happen tonight? Maybe tomorrow? Are there going to be any left by Friday? Don't wait. It'll be too late.

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1: Exactly where you're supposed to be, in the car with me, kicking off another hour, baby. No games, no gimmicks, all hits and no misses. The new heat for the street, you know who it is, Nico Oso. The Night Show on Q102. Sometimes new things scare us. We like things to remain the same. The food that we love, the places that we love to go. How do you feel about Wawa now offering sushi in Media, Westchester, Glen Mills, and Exton? It's true, ladies and gentlemen. The Philly suburbs now has gas station sushi. I can't even say it without it coming out weird. Put a face to the name. It's NICOOSO Music, Q102 Philly. It could be good, and I'm a sushi connoisseur myself, but it's going to be difficult to walk out of there with a coffee, a pretzel, a hoagie, and then what? A salmon roll?

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1: This next artist, one of our Q102 Jingle Ball superstars. She's bubbling, but she's looking to take over the world. And by Tuesday, December 15th, this will be one of the biggest names in music. You heard it here first. It's Adela, Ain't in L.A. on Philly's #1 hit music station, Q102. 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
2: 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A song about your boy, because I got zero patience. I can't wait for the 76er season. LeBron James to hit the hardwood floor down at the Xfinity Mobile Arena. The injury bug biting the Sixers. Ariel Huck-Porty. You also have, of course, Saquon Barkley on the Eagles. I mean, oh, I guess we're back to having a few more patients than just zero. Right, Taylor? That sucks.

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Somber, Charlie Puth, One Republic, Ludacris, Jason Derulo, and more will be...

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2: 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We're doing it grande, just like Ariana. She's up next with Petal on Philly's number one hit music station, Q102. Put some pep in that step. We're trying to make it home, but be safe and have fun while we get there. Put a face to the name. 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
1: 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I got her up next. It's Miley. You know, she dropped the Cyrus with the new project, Bass Persuades. Congrats on the new project, Miley. Let's see how this pans out. I don't know if you were supposed to say anything. I don't know if I'm supposed to say anything. Oh no.

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1: We're locked in together this hour on a Tuesday night. On socials, it's at New Hit List. I'm at La Crystal Rosas. 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

0: Philly's number one hit music station, Q102. How's your Tuesday evening going? Hope you're having a great one. It's the new hit list. What we do is make sure you know what's up in the new music world. On socials, we're at New Hit List. I'm at La Crystal Rosas, and I've told you before, but your life is so busy, so try and check one thing off, making sure you are up to date and know what's up in the new music space. Coming up, some Somber, Steve Lacy, Ariana Grande, Adela has been popping off, and there's more.
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My name's Crystal Rosas. Steve Lacy, here's government name Steve Thomas Lacy Moya, in case you were wondering. This latest one is called Oh Yeah.

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1: Ayo, it's the new hit list. I'm Crystal. We'll sass some lore on this artist right here. She's a singer-songwriter. Her name's Alyssa Grace. She was born where my mommy was born, in Torrance, California, by LA. Here's Bloodstream.

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1: 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Till then, at La Crystal Rosas, enjoy Alex Warren serenading you, Emerald Eyes.

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0: 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It's Mikey V, my big bro, Frankie V, and Gianna.
1: We all know how expensive life is right now.
0: And people always say, oh, man, it's going to cost an arm and a leg.
1: Yeah.

0: 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It's Mikey V, Frankie V, and Gianna.
1: So, Tabitha, you've heard this saying, man, everything's so expensive right now, it costs an arm and a leg, right?
2: Oh, of course.
0: And that's like the world we live in right now because everything is so expensive.
1: Yeah. It is. But have you ever wondered what the actual cost of an arm and a leg is?
0: I haven't seen that on Amazon yet.
1: And y'all are laughing, but this is a very serious story. So 6 years ago, this 56-year-old drunk man in New York City actually fell into the subway tracks, and a train operator failed to stop in time. Train ran him over, ultimately messing up his arm and his leg. He survived. He's no longer able to work, so he sued, and he won $90 million, going to show that your arm and your leg is worth about $90 million these days.
2: Can I cash in my arm and leg?
0: I mean,
3: I don't know if you'll get $90 million just by cashing in voluntarily your arm and your leg.
0: I can't wait till we see on Amazon you're selling your arm and a leg. There we go.

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1: 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It's Mikey V, Frankie V, and Gianna.
2: Stephanie, I'm going to say something. I think Gianna is a part of this. I'm curious if you are as well, okay?
3: Okay.
2: The Truman Show delusion. Have you ever heard of that?
3: I have heard of the Truman Show.
2: Yeah, so basically, so you know, Jim Carrey is like, you know, stuck in a TV world. He's a character. So there's a real condition. It's called the Truman Show delusion. It's a condition marked by a patient's belief that they're the star of an imaginary reality show.
0: I have that 1,000%. I've said, like, I feel like I'm in the Truman Show right now because some of the stuff that happens to me just can't be real life. I swear.
3: I think probably a lot of people suffer from this.
1: Gianna, what would be the name of your reality TV show?
0: Probably just the Gianna Show at this point.
1: There we go.
2: Cheese World.
1: Cheese World.
0: That's me. G-squared.

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1: How did McDonald's breakfast get this person arrested?
0: Our crazy story of the day. Gotta hear this one. We'll talk more next.

It's Elvis Duran. 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Somber, Charlie Puth, One Republic, Ludacris, Jason Derulo, and more will be there. You should be there too, so get your tickets before they're gone.

0: Q102, Philly's number one hit music station. It's Mikey V, Frankie V, and Gianna. Clarissa, you ready for the stupid criminal of the day?
1: Yeah, tell me about him.
0: All right, so it's a he, yes, and he was driving recklessly. And there's no good reason to drive recklessly or fast. However, he felt he had a great reason to. So he was pulled over on his motorcycle going 72 in a 25-mile-per-hour zone.
2: Oh, my God.
0: Now, the cop goes up to him, you know, and they have the body cam footage to actually prove this, goes up to him and says, hey, what's going on? What are you driving so fast for? You were moving a little bit too quick, weren't you? And he says, yeah, man, I was moving real quick. And the cop says, well, I was trying to figure out why you're going so fast. Could you explain to me? And this guy on the motorcycle says to the cop, I was trying to get the McDonald's breakfast.
1: That is not worth it. McDonald's breakfast? I don't know. I only eat that if it's like my last option.
2: Oh, no, I would speed for that.
0: My wife would definitely be caught speeding.
2: Yeah, I've been there. One time I pulled up to the drive-thru whenever it ends, what, 11 a.m.? It was like 11:02, and I begged for hash browns, and they were like, ma'am, breakfast is over. I'm like, you're telling me in the last 2 minutes, all of the hash browns disintegrated into thin air.
3: They turned into french fries.
2: I said, you're going to give me a hash brown, whether you like it or not. And they did.
0: Oh, wow. The person I was talking about on the motorcycle was actually our very own Gianna.
2: It was me that day years ago.
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0: 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It's Mikey V, Frankie V, and Gianna.
1: The DM we got says, my boyfriend is refusing to do a couple's costume with me for Halloween.
0: Oh, boy. We have her on this right now, group chat. I feel like we get a DM like this every year around this time.
1: Oh, yeah.
0: We're here to help you out. We'll keep you anonymous, but what exactly is going on?
2: Yeah, I'm just super pissed off at my boyfriend right now because he doesn't want to do a couple's costume with me.
3: Ooh, okay. Why not? What's going on?
2: I really don't understand why he doesn't want to do one with me, but I love Halloween. It's like my favorite holiday. I've mentioned it to him before. And last night we're just sitting, you know, having dinner, and I'm talking about how it might be nice for us to go look for costumes this week. Mm-hmm. And out of nowhere, he says, I'm not doing a couple's costume with you. I think it's stupid.
1: Stupid. I don't like that.
0: I guess it is an easy thing for him to do to make you happy, though.
3: Yeah, very easy.
1: You're like, what's the big deal?
2: It's so easy, and he knows how much I would appreciate it, and he's just not interested in doing it. And so I asked him, like, why don't you want to do it? He said that he doesn't feel like we need to do one. So now I'm just kind of like, do you not want me on your Instagram? Because the last girl you were dating,
4: that's still
2: on your Instagram, and you guys did a couple's costume. What is it about me?
1: Leave him.
2: That you don't want to do a couple's costume with.
3: Well, here's the thing. Let that be in the past. Let that be the thing you did with this ex, couple's costume. Now in this new amazing relationship with such a great person like you, how about you guys go with separate costumes and then you start your own traditions?
2: Because I don't want pictures where we're wearing two different costumes. I want a picture where we're like coordinated.
1: Wait, what? Just because he did it with his ex, he's never allowed to do a couple's costume ever again in his entire life with somebody else? That's insane.
0: We'll get you advice right now. I feel like a lot of couples go through this every year. Somebody calls every year about this. Hold on 2 minutes, okay?
2: Okay.
0: All right. Is couple's costume something worth arguing over? Is there a bigger underlying reason why he wouldn't want to do it? What are your thoughts? Have you been through it? Hit us up on Instagram anytime at VBrosOnAir. Talking more next inside group chat.
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1: We're getting advice for Anonymous inside group chat tonight. Halloween's around the corner, so she was talking with her boyfriend. They've been dating for almost a year, being like, babe, we should do this couple's costume, or maybe this one. And he was like, how about none?
0: Oh,
1: I don't want to do them. I think they're stupid. But he has done them with one of his exes before.
0: So she's all worked up. Leslie, what are your thoughts?
2: Okay, you know what? This chick is crazy. Ooh. How in the world can she expect some guy to just follow along and do whatever she says? He's got a brain and he can think for himself. If he doesn't want to do it this year, then get off his back. I mean, what's wrong with you?
1: But if it's the one little thing that makes her happy, why not just do it if you really love that person?
2: If that is the only thing that makes her happy in her entire life, then you should leave her.
1: Oh,
0: she's the issue.
1: Oh, no.
0: Perfect. Thank you so much for joining group chat. Now, Katie, you feel much differently.
3: I think that he should suck it up and put on the costume. I mean, I don't see why it's such a big deal.
1: Right?
3: What kind of PTSD can he have from past Halloween?
1: He'll be fine.
0: All right, we're 50-50 on responses right now. We'll continue the convo all night. What are your thoughts? Hit us up on Instagram at the

0: 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It's Mikey V, Frankie V, and Gianna.
1: We've been getting advice for Anonymous. October 1st is tomorrow. Halloween is kind of coming up. She wants to do a couple's costume with her man. He doesn't want to do it, but she knows he's done it with other people before.

It's Elvis Duran. We're looking for the ultimate Halloween couple for Q102's Till Death Do Us Part. One lucky couple will say I do at Pennhurst Asylum on Halloween night. You'll get a ceremony, reception, catering, everything. Go to Q102.com right now to enter. They say the whole

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1: So we're getting advice for Anonymous inside group chat tonight. She's been dating her man for almost a year, and they were trying to plan a couple's costume, but her boyfriend was like, I don't want to do one with you. I think they're stupid. They're kind of dumb. And she also realized that he's done one with an ex before, so she is not happy.
0: Sabrina, you're inside group chat. What are your thoughts?
2: I think she's overreacting like a little. I get where she's coming from because I would think it's a little shady too if he'd done it in the past. But I think that like it's okay to just do your own thing. As long as you're going to like a party together and spending the day together, I guess it doesn't really matter to me. Like I do feel like she's overreacting a little.
0: And it's a valid point. As long as you guys are celebrating together and spending quality time together, that's what really matters in every holiday.
3: She could always get a couple's costume with one of his friends. Doesn't mean they got to do anything, but if he doesn't want to dress up and match with her, maybe one of his friends will.
1: I think she should do that. And then she should date one of his friends and leave him for not doing a couple's costume. It's not that hard.
0: Just when I thought we had our final answer, this happened. All right, well, we'll continue the conversation. Thank you so much for joining group chat. We'll continue the combo right in our Instagram. It's actually a video of this girl calling in and explaining the issue. It's all up now at V Bros on Air.
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0: Q102, Philly's number one hit music station. It's Mikey V, Frankie V, and Gianna. So, Amanda, do you have any idea what the nicest zodiac sign is?
1: I honestly don't really know very much about zodiac signs. I'm not going to lie.
0: I'm not super educated in it either. Frankie, you might be a little better at it, but I know Pisces, which I am, are supposed to be like emotional, so maybe Pisces are the nicest ones. Do you agree with Mikey, Gianna? Is he the nicest one?
2: I was just going to go ahead and guess Cancer because I think they're also supposed to be really emotional.
0: Let me remind you, I'm a Pisces.
2: Yeah. I know, but I'm guessing Cancer. Mikey's just vouching for himself over here.
0: No, but for once, and I don't say it often, Mikey V is actually correct. The number one nicest zodiac sign is the Pisces. They say Pisces are able to figure out other people's feelings before those people even get the chance to speak. That means they're incredible shoulders to cry on. You can soothe yourself by talking to the Pisces when you're having a bad day.
3: And the crazy thing is, Gianna does all that to me. She talks to me about her bad day. She cries on my shoulder, and you don't even call me the nicest.
2: Sorry, I was just trying to guess like different options here. Oh, okay. Keep things interesting.
1: Well, it must be accurate then if we have some data here to back it up.
0: Wait, even more data. In high school, at Framingham High, I was nominated nicest kid in my senior class.
2: Look at you, Mikey.
0: High five to all my Pisces.
2: You're a nice guy.
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0: Q102. It's Mikey V, my big bro Frankie V, and our best friend Gianna. Denise, have you heard of Brolatties?
1: No.
0: So you ladies are getting a lot of love this morning from this article that I saw. So Pilates, we all know what Pilates are, right?
2: Of course.
0: And the average clientele for Pilates is normally females. That's what you see on social media, right?
1: Yeah,
0: so now there's a thing called Brolatties. That's where guys go and trying to do Pilates. They thought it was going to be an easy exercise to do. Yeah. Instead, men are finding out real quickly. The instructor are saying that guys aren't very good at Pilates, and they're now giving credit to the ladies that, you know, I'm going to work out. What are you doing? Pilates? That's not a workout. But guys that are attempting Brolatties are now finding out that you ladies are actually very much doing a workout when you go to your quote-unquote Pilates class.
1: It's hard. You got to be graceful, too. And I don't know very many men that are that graceful, you know?
2: Yeah. And you need to have a strong pelvic floor. So.
3: Whoa, that was a lot.
0: Yeah.
2: You do. It's true.
3: I don't even know what a pelvic floor is.
2: Exactly.
0: Have you ever tried Pilates before, Mikey?
3: No.
0: Nope.
3: I probably should, though.
2: You should. I used to do Pilates very often, and there would be men on social media that were like, oh, you ladies will call anything a workout these days.

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0: It's a game called 1 Second Wonder. Wherever you are, whatever you're doing, you can play along as well, so we all...

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Somber, Charlie Puth, One Republic, Ludacris, Jason Derulo, and more will be there. You should be there too, so get your tickets before they're gone.

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1: It is time for 1 Second Wonder.
0: Play 1 second of a song, and I wonder if you at home can tell me the artist and the title. We'll start with our very own Mikey V. Your first song in 1 second wonder is... Started from the bottom. Drake. That's pretty easy, Frankie.
2: That was too easy for you.
3: Started from the bottom, now we're here.
1: Yeah.
0: I remember that you said it was easy on your second one. Over to Gianna. Gianna, mm-hmm. 1 Second Wonder. Artist and title of this song right here.
1: Eminem, Lose Yourself.
0: Wow.
1: That was harder.
0: That was harder, but not hard. Okay. Mikey V, talking all this trash of how easy these are. Mikey V, artist and title of this song right here.
2: One more time.
0: Okay. Here we go. 1 second wonder.
2: Why do I want to say it's Katy Perry Roar, but I don't know if that's not what it is. Gianna, can you help me?
1: My guess is definitely wrong if it's not that. It sounds like Avril Lavigne.
0: No, I'll give you 2 seconds on this one, right?
2: There you go. Unstoppable.
1: Sia.
2: Sia, yeah.
1: I thought it was that song, What the Hell. Remember? Oh, what the hell? If you love me. Whatever.
2: So it's not that one, though,
1: it's
2: for the record.
1: Okay.
0: That's what Mikey gets, though, for talking trash. Okay, back to Gianna. The final song in 1 second wonder is...
1: Black Eyed Peas, I Got a Feeling.
3: Ooh. That tonight's gonna be a good night. Mm-hmm. That tonight's
2: Hopefully you did better than us on that third one over there. That wasn't Avril Lavigne sung by Gianna.
0: Nor was it Katy Perry. That was Sia.
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1: Whatever you're doing to wrap up your Wednesday, we'll hang out with you.
0: Yeah, halfway to the weekend. Even when you're inside, we got the playlist for you. 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

0: 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It's Mikey V, Frankie V, and Gianna. Amber, do you have any pets?
1: I actually have a pet snake.
0: Oh, a snake.
2: Wow.
0: That's unique. Yeah, I was thinking cat or dog will take a snake. But if you're a cat owner, this is my brother Mikey, our best friend Gianna, they're cat owners. I don't know if this now snakes are different than cats for sure, but did you know how long you can actually leave a cat at home by itself for?
3: Oh, I'm testing that right now because I am not living at my house because of the issues I'm having there.
2: Oh, so wait, so your cats are alone at your house?
3: Yeah, they're holding on the fort.
2: Oh, that's sad. I always think about this whenever I go on vacation. I'm like, how long is too long to keep my little baby at home?
3: Anything over 3 to 4 days, I ask somebody to pop by and check them out. Yeah.
0: 3 to 4 days. According to this article, vets say healthy adult cats can generally be left alone for up to 12 hours at a time.
3: Well, 12 hours?
2: No.
0: They say if you come home and the cat has urinated outside of the litter box, it means he or she is not happy because you left them alone.
3: That happens.
2: Your cats do that.
3: Well, yeah, don't point at me like that.
2: My cat does not pee anywhere else besides the litter box.
3: You can tell that me and John don't have kids because we're like, your cat. My cat would never do that.
2: You're a bad father.
3: My cat can last 5 days by itself.
2: That's crazy. I'm going to call the animal control.
0: Real question is, how long can your snake be alone?
1: Probably a really long time. I have left up to 2 weeks.
2: Goodness. Well, we got to go home now to our cats, to say the least. When

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0: Get out of it. Q102, it's Mikey V, my big bro Frankie V, and our best friend Gianna. Joined by Maria as we spread these positive vibes. What's that one thing making you smile?
1: We're babysitting my sister's dog for the weekend, so I'm just like, oh, a little thing to cuddle with. I'm so excited.
0: See, at first I got confused at babysitting, and then you said dog, yes. Not human. Oh, yeah. That makes more sense.
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0: 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It's Mikey V and my big bro Frankie V and Gianna.
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0: And it's not good for your psyche, person. That's my thought. But have you been ego scrolling? We'll explain more next.

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Somber, Charlie Puth, One Republic, Ludacris, Jason Derulo, and more will be there. You should be there too.

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2: 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Guaranteed human. It's like so.

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1: That's right.
0: The shining star. You're my shining star, girl.

0: David! David!
1: Hey!
0: In the house! What's that? Hey, I don't know what we're doing. We're just hanging out. That was interesting. So we said, we need Old Dirty Bastard and we need some Mariah.
2: Yeah.
0: Totally forgetting Diddy's on there. And he like creepily like, hey, it's a remix.
3: Yeah.
0: I'm like, oh God.
2: Yeah. Come on. Yeah.
0: So well, anyway.
4: Part of the song they say, what are you going to do when you get out of jail? I mean, like, yeah. Like, whoa, wait a second.
0: I'm going to have some fun.
3: Oh boy. Jeez.
0: Anyway, welcome to the day. It is Wednesday. It's October 7th. Mm. Hello, party people.
5: Hello.
3: Hi. Morning.
0: And where are they?
4: In the house.
3: Last night was Mariah night on Dancing with the Stars, so it actually was perfect.
0: Oh, that's right. You told us about that. How was it?
3: I didn't watch it, but I heard it was great.
0: Did he do a special appearance?
3: I don't think so.
0: Well, welcome to the day. I officially kind of said a good morning to everyone, except for Scotty.
4: Scotty B in the
6: hello.
0: Hey, here's Nikki. Nikki, is that you?
6: Everybody on?
7: Hi. Oh,
0: there you are. Hi, Nikki.
7: Good morning. How are y'all?
0: We're doing great. Nikki gave us a y'all because she's in Austin, Texas. Hey, you know what?
4: Yeah.
0: I love living in Austin. That was a great place to live. Is it still a great city?
7: It is, but every time I drive through McKinney, I always think of you.
0: Yeah. Now, why are you going from Austin all the way up to McKinney? What are you up to? You're driving all across the great state of Texas.
7: I really am. So I'm originally from Arkansas. So whenever I go back up there, I go straight through McKinney, straight through Dallas.
0: Yeah.
7: And I'll beat that traffic.
0: When I was a kid, McKinney was a little dot. It had a donkey that walked through downtown. On the dusty streets.
3: That sounds cute.
0: Now it's a part of Dallas. It's so a major, cute. Major city now. It's crazy.
7: Yeah.
0: Well, Nikki, so what is your favorite restaurant in Austin?
7: Oh, don't ask me that.
0: Yeah, I know.
7: I don't know. What's yours?
0: So is there still a place there called Z Tejas Grill? That was great.
7: Not that I've heard. I just moved down here.
0: Is so Chewy's? Do you still have Chewy's? Is Chewy's still there?
7: Yeah, I have tried Chewy's.
0: Yeah, you need to get out and have some dinner. Oh, but here's the fun thing about Nikki. She's a dental hygienist, already getting ready to see patients this early in the morning.
7: Mm-hmm.
3: Crack
7: of dawn.
3: Wow.
0: Really? Yeah. So they want to slip in and get their stuff clean before they go to work?
7: Yeah, I'll be the one to do it for them. At least they're clean.
0: Hey,
7: it's what they need.
0: For some reason, that little suction pole doesn't work on me.
3: Oh.
0: You know, you know the thing you put in the mouth to keep the suction going while they're in there digging?
3: Saliva.
0: I start it doesn't work.
3: You do what?
0: it doesn't work. Second.
4: Are you saying you have a gag reflex?
0: No, it's not a gag reflex. My mouth fills with that water, and I can't keep up with it.
4: Okay.
0: It's not a gag
7: I
0: thing.
7: It builds character.
0: Wait, hold on. It builds character? Oh, God.
3: I asked my hygienist if she loves when someone comes in that has really gross stuff on their teeth or does it gross her out. And she said she looks at it as a challenge.
0: Oh. It's like Dr. Pimple Popper, but
3: I guess.
0: With gums.
7: Yes, exactly.
0: Oh, so Nikki. Nikki's the same way.
3: She goes,
0: okay, so next time I come see you, Nikki, I'm going to eat a whole sleeve of Oreos.
7: Oh, please, add some quinoa in there, too.
0: Quinoa. Quinoa's fun. Or anything, poppy seeds are fun. Hey, you are the first caller of the day. Get ready for your teeth to roll through the door. Straight Nate, what do you have for a friend, Nikki?
8: Thanks to Hackensack Meridian Health, we're sending you the Elvis Duran in the Morning Show hoodie. It's on the way.
0: Hoodie on the way.
4: Hoodie in the house.
0: Good going, Nikki. Have a great day digging in people's heads.
7: Oh, God. Thank you.
0: Hold on. Go eat some Chewies. I love Chewies. Chewy's was awesome.
8: What kind of food was Chewy?
0: Mexican.
4: Their chips and salsa is. They have the white sauce. It's ridiculous as well too.
0: It's so Tex-Mex. It's very drippy, cheesy. But I mean, I remember the original Chewy's. Now I think it's a chain now, right, Frog?
4: It is a chain now. Yeah.
0: Wow.
9: They have it somewhere out here.
0: They do?
9: Yeah, because I've seen it on the food delivery apps.
0: Chewy's?
9: Yeah.
0: It's the same company?
9: I think so.
0: Oh, God, that'd be great.
9: Is it C-H-U-Y?
0: Yeah, C-H-U-Y.
4: C-H-U-Y-S.
0: Oh, wow. I wonder if it's still as good as the original Chewy's. That was amazing.
9: Let's go double check this.
0: God, Austin had great food. Barbecue and Mexican food. I miss it so much. Let's get going. Let's get into the day. and see what happens. It's Wednesday. Do we have any guests today? I don't think we do.
8: No.
0: It's just us.
3: Nice.
0: Up in the treehouse. Bring the ladder up. No one allowed.
9: That sounds fun.
0: Let's go. Three things to look at. What's going on?
9: All right. California Governor Gavin Newsom is directing the State Threat Assessment Center to look out for any threats to California after President Trump made some controversial comments when talking about Iran's possible nuclear capabilities. He said it's a small price to pay to keep the country safe before adding, let them take out Los Angeles, let them take out San Diego. While many called the comments deranged, the White House says Trump was clearly stating U.S. cities would have been threatened if a nuclear Iran hadn't been stopped, and they're calling the story a media freakout.
0: Okay, if we had to give up a city to keep the rest of the country safe.
9: Yeah.
3: Yeah.
0: Okay.
9: No, get out of here. L.A. and San Diego?
0: Yeah, L.A. and no. San Diego, no. L.A. maybe.
9: There are way better options. LA. Way better options.
0: You lived in L.A.
8: I would say L.A.
0: Okay.
8: And I've lived.
0: This is a great, highly intellectual conversation.
9: We should
0: conversation.
9: Do this in prime time today.
0: Okay, no. We don't want anyone to get hurt. Except for maybe Fresno.
9: Okay,
0: go ahead.
9: Oh, my God. Cornell faculty is preparing a no-confidence vote against the university administration over criticism of the school's handling of the alleged gang rape in 2024. Professor of Labor History at Cornell, Paul Ortiz, is leading the resolution, and the Cornell University Faculty Senate will review it October 14th. It says many of the faculty co-sponsors of the resolution were approached by students upset or fearing for their own safety, and that some alumni have shared their own traumatic stories as students as well. And finally, the National Hurricane Center is monitoring Tropical Depression 9, which is formed in the southwestern Gulf.
0: What? Who?
9: Tropical Depression 9.
0: Nine?
9: They name them numbers first before they become a storm.
0: Okay.
9: Yeah.
4: Right.
9: Forecasters.
4: It gets a name after it becomes a storm.
9: Yeah.
3: Oh.
9: It has to.
0: So
9: yeah.
0: 9 will become a name. Do we know what the name will be?
9: No, not yet. I mean, we would know the letter if we pay attention to how they've been naming them.
0: Okay.
9: The
4: it starts with an I.
9: There you go.
0: Wow. Wasn't Dolly just like several weeks ago?
4: Yeah, but nothing has hit land. We've been really lucky this year. Nothing has hit land yet. This would be the first one to strike land.
0: Okay, cool.
9: Forecasters say the system could strengthen as it moves generally northward over warm waters during the next couple of days. Residents along the Gulf Coast are urged to review hurricane plans and stay tuned for updated forecasts and any potential watches or warnings. And those are your three things.
0: You guys ready for your Wednesday?
1: Yeah! Hey, I'm Serena Carpenter.
2: Hello, it's Luz Capaldi here.
1: Red Black King.
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2: I tell you what, our friend Mary is on the line. She's a little excited and a little nervous about today, right, Mary?
3: Oh.
4: Hi, good morning. Yes.
3: Morning.
2: Ooh. All right, well, hold on. I want everyone to hear your story. Give me a second. I got to talk about the weather because in radio we have to give the time and the weather. Two things I rarely ever do. I've never given the time and giving the weather. It's not my thing. Scary does the weather, but I'm going to give you a little weather. Today in New York City is going to be, oh, look at that, 67 and clear, beautiful sunshine day. You like that?
3: Nice.
2: Let's see, in Miami, it's going to be 87 for the high today. A chance of rain off and on. Cooling down, it's down to 87 in Miami today.
3: Oh, wow, cool. Wow. Woo, sweater weather.
2: Philly's looking great today. It's going to be a beautiful day. All right, let's get into it, Mary. You are about to, what time do you walk through the front doors of your business today, your office?
4: Like in another hour.
2: Are you nervous?
4: Yes, definitely.
2: You want to tell everyone what you told us on the text? Because we want to be here to support you. Go right ahead.
4: Yeah, of course. So I messaged this morning, nervous walking into work today. I'm quitting a toxic job I've been at for 5 years. I don't have any job offers, but I'm hoping that my positive energy will attract positive results.
2: There you go.
3: Oh, good.
2: I love that for you.
3: I get the nerves. Yeah.
2: Yeah, I get the nerves. Can you look downstairs? Is she standing in front of iHeart's building? Are you one of ours? Mary.
4: No.
2: But okay, I know you're nervous, but what about the excitement? Where's that level on a scale of 1 to 10?
4: Oh my God. I think I'm more excited to be talking to you guys, actually.
3: Wow, okay.
2: All right.
4: Yes, definitely.
2: All right. Any thoughts for Mary?
3: Yes, I have so many questions. What is your dream job? Like, if you could just land the thing that you wanted, what would it be?
4: I'm more into numbers, finance, so anything with that. I'm doing management right now. I've been doing it for 5 years. It's all over the place. I'm ready for something new.
2: Management is a tough one because you have people you manage, but you have people managing you at the same time, and you're like, in between.
3: Mm-hmm.
2: You're wedged in there. You're like,
4: Yes, definitely.
2: And as they say in life, crap rolls downhill. So whoever you have managing you, that's where the toxic waves are coming from.
3: I want to know what you're going to do for yourself today. Like, you're walking out of this job. Obviously, that's for yourself. But what is the first thing you're going to do for you today?
4: I'm putting in my resignation, but apply.
3: Okay. I think you need to get yourself like a good meal or like a brownie.
2: How far to the mall?
3: Exactly. A pair of shoes, something.
2: Yeah, you need reasons
3: to treat yourself a little bit.
2: You need reasons to smile and have a good day.
3: Yeah. You know? Are you going to be honest with them about your reasons leaving? Like, I know you said it's a toxic work environment. Are you going to add a little toxicity on your way out? Like, I quit this bitch?
4: I definitely do want them to know that just for the next people coming in. But I'll try to be a little nice about it.
3: Okay.
2: Try to be a little nice. You know me. Gandhi and I are on the opposite ends of the spectrum. I would be like, look, it's been great. Just not working out, but I just wish you nothing but the best. Thank you for paying me these years. Gandhi would be like, you know what? You can go home and burn your house down.
3: Yeah, I would bring the matches. Gandhi's pooping on the desk.
2: She would take a poo on the desk and walk right out. Yeah. So you're... Hoping you don't burn any bridges.
3: Nothing if not classy.
2: Assy. Look, you know, Mary, I'm glad you reached out to us. You're quitting a toxic job. You've been at it for 5 years. That positive energy will come from excitement. Be excited about the possibilities and what could be happening down the road.
3: Yeah.
2: And you'll get there. We know you will.
4: Yes. Thank you guys so much for giving me a call. I think that this is the motivation I needed today. So hearing you guys, I do listen to you guys every single morning. I think, I don't know for how long, maybe about the past 10, 12 years.
2: Well, thank you. Thank you.
4: Really exciting. I'm a huge, huge fan, Elvis.
2: Well, thank you so much for listening. And it's good having you here. And keep in mind, as long as you listen to us, what could possibly go wrong?
3: Good luck, exactly. Mary.
2: Go get it, Mary. Let us know.
4: Thank you so much.
2: Text us from time to time. Let us know how you're doing, okay?
4: Of course. Thank you.
2: All right. Thank you. Let's get into horoscopes. And there you go.
3: Can you imagine
2: how you would feel right now if you're about to walk into that building?
3: Wow.
5: Yeah.
2: Nate, were you feeling that when you were walking into this building today?
5: This morning? Absolutely.
2: Except
5: I'm much more excited about saying I quit this bitch.
2: Oh, God. We all are. Anyway, let's get into the horoscopes. Producer Sam, who are you doing them with?
6: I'm going to do them with Scary this morning.
2: Scary! Do you have your horoscope glasses on?
7: I don't need them. Somebody did this in extra large font.
6: Yeah, I knew who I was handing them to.
7: So, if it's your birthday today, happy birthday to you. You share it with Simon Cowell, John Mellencamp, and Joy Behar. Libra, stop going back.
2: Who wants to go to that dinner?
7: No, not me.
2: Oh, God.
6: It's gonna be very early.
7: I'm out. I'm going to bed. Hey, Libra, stop going back and forth on something that does not actually require this much deliberation. Your day's a 7.
6: Scorpio, the tension between you and someone has been building for a while, and today becomes impossible to ignore. Your day's an 8.
7: Sagittarius, you fall down a rabbit hole tonight about something completely new and end up staying up 2 hours later than planned. Your day's a 9.
6: Capricorn, someone takes note of how consistently you show up without being asked, and they make a point of saying so. Your day's an 8.
7: My fellow Aquariuses, you go against the grain in a group setting, and the reaction you get is better than you expected. Your day's a 9.
6: Pisces, something small and completely ordinary catches you off guard emotionally today. Just let it happen. Your day's a 6.
7: Aries, rushing through something that deserved more care creates extra work later. Slow down next time. Your day's a 6.
6: Taurus, an evening that starts with zero expectations turns into one of the better nights you've had in months. Your day's a 10.
7: Gemini, a topic you knew nothing about yesterday has you completely hooked today, and you cannot stop reading about it. Your day's an 8.
6: Hey, Cancer, a moment of real honesty with someone close brings you both closer than you've been in a while. Your day's a 9.
7: Leo, the creative itch that has been nagging at you deserves an actual hour today. Stop promising yourself later. Your day, a 7.
6: And finally, Virgo, your brain is running worst-case scenarios that are not grounded in reality. Step away and breathe. Your day's a 5. Sucks for us. And those are your Wednesday morning horoscopes.
2: Hey, you know, coming up a little bit, I have something going on with Nate. I got to tell you about it.
3: Uh-oh.
2: We're watching a show, a new show, okay? Mm-hmm. But it's a weekly release. It's not a binging show.
3: Love those.
2: They have a new episode. You do? You like that?
3: Yeah.
2: That edging?
3: Hell yeah.
2: Feeling?
3: Yes. Edge the show.
2: Well, okay, so I can't even remember when it was we first were introduced to the concept of binge watching, where they release a whole season in one day.
3: Mm-hmm. Yeah.
2: And I remember when it first happened, we're like, whoa, this is crazy. I don't know. Mm-hmm. I do remember back in the old days when you would, if you wanted to continue watching the storyline in any series, you had to show up every week and, oh, God, we're going to go home on Wednesday night. We're going to see it. It was an event.
3: Yeah. Ted Lasso's still like that and a lot of shows on that streaming site.
2: Well, so when Nate and I were watching War on HBO Plus or HBO Max or whatever it's called.
5: Yeah.
2: And we watched the first episode yesterday. I did, anyway. You watched it.
5: I watched the day before.
2: Can't wait for next week.
5: Yeah.
2: I'm so excited.
5: But to your point, I kind of want to wait until there's 2 or 3 episodes to watch it all at once. Does that make sense?
2: You want to build it up?
5: Like, I've gotten, Netflix or whoever has changed my wiring where I want to watch it all at once and not pace it out.
3: Yeah.
5: I hate that.
3: You can't do it.
5: I got to do it all at once.
3: Full thing.
2: That's the thing. And they say that the way they write each episode for binging versus weekly, it's different.
3: Oh.
2: They write it in a way, weekly releases that I've heard, they write it in a way where it will kind of bring you up to speed through their dialogue and whatever. Mm. But for binging people, for the ones that released all at once, you could actually watch it in one continuous night.
3: Wow. Mm-hmm.
2: So I don't know. Anyway, we'll get into that later. Seems like we just got into it. But anyway, Danielle, what do you have coming up?
3: We're going to talk about Miley Cyrus breaking a record that's not such a great one. And here comes the AI movie that might be up for an Oscar.
2: Really?
3: Yeah, please. I don't even... Yeah.
2: Okay, can't wait to hear about that.
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10: One of our favorites, John Legend, has a new album coming out later this month. He's going to be on with us Friday to kick off the weekend. His new album, I heard a little sample, sounds really good.
11: Nice.
10: And the cool thing about John Legend, album to album, there's a different feel, there's a different texture, different sound. And this one definitely has a fun, different sound.
11: Yeah.
10: But like it still has John Legend in it. Yeah, I like him too. Great guy. That's on Friday.
11: I hope he brings Chrissy.
10: Oh, yeah, he'll bring Chrissy with him, surely. Happy.
11: No, I think he's worried because if he brings Chrissy, we're going to give him all the attention. That's the problem.
10: Yeah, you're right.
11: That's why he doesn't bring Chrissy.
10: Maybe Chrissy stays back at the hotel. Also, Judy Torres is going to be on with us Friday. Now, if you're not familiar with Judy Torres, here in New York City, I know you are. Mm-hmm. She was a huge, huge, huge artist and still is. She's just a beautiful person.
11: Yeah.
10: She actually works radio down the hall.
11: She does.
10: Has a book out. And Danielle finished it last night, says it's a very moving story.
11: Yeah, and I'm lucky to be friends with her now, and there's so much in this story that I didn't know about her life, and what she went through, what her mom went through, amazing.
10: To be a great show on Friday.
11: She's amazing.
10: What's up, Nate?
12: Back to John Legend for a second. I know when he first started, didn't he just walk in here with his keyboard?
10: No, not into here. At a bowling alley. We were having our meetings at Chelsea Piers, you know, the whole station. At Chelsea, we were bowling all day. Then we had a private meeting room. He walked in by himself, John Legend, with his keyboard. And he came back. He said, I got to go back, get some other stuff. He went back out to his whatever, came back in with the stand for the keyboard. And he sat there during our lunch break while we were eating bad sandwiches. Yep.
11: And they said, this is a new artist. You know, give him a listen. And after he sang, we were all talking about him. We were all like, oh, my gosh, this guy's amazing.
10: He sat down and sang. We were like, what the hell?
11: Yeah. Isn't that crazy, though, that we were there for that?
12: That's so okay. I was at Ryan Seacrest's morning show when he was doing the same thing. He came out there, and he brought in his keyboard and the engineer that we had set it up. And we're going to have him perform live on the air.
10: He had an engineer.
12: Yeah. it was the radio engineer, the guy that just, you know, worked at the radio station.
10: Yeah.
12: He had something plugged in wrong, and it sounded so bad.
10: Aww.
12: Poor John. John Legend sounded so overmodulated. It was like, I felt so bad
11: for
12: the guy.
11: Brown.
10: Well, despite that, he became a superstar.
11: Yeah.
10: He has a new album out. We'll talk to him about it. This was the song he sang. Do we have time for this? This is the song he sang to us, and we're like, oh, look at diamonds melting over there. Don't you love this song? We're sitting there eating sandwiches in the hallway.
13: With the pins being knocked over in the middle of this?
10: No, we were in another room.
11: No,
10: and then he started singing. We're like, what is this? Listen to this. Girl, I'm

0: Daniel's going in for a strike. Yeah, Scotty just told us John Legend was here in this, well, in another studio of ours, 10 years ago today.
1: Yeah, yeah, the picture popped up today. It's so weird.
0: Oh, John Legend, love him. He will be on with us Friday. Mm. Can't wait. Can't wait to talk to him. Is it Danielle's turn? Is that what's going on here?
2: Yes.
0: Danielle.
3: Yes.
0: It's all you. What's happening?
3: All right. There's a movie hitting theaters on December 4th. It's called The Gods Don't Give Gifts. It's futuristic. The disturbing consequences of humanity's attempt to transcend the limits of the physical body. That's what it's about.
0: Perfect.
3: And it's completely AI generated. And yet, the makers plan to submit it for Best Animated Feature at the next Oscars. Now, Academy rules state that AI neither helps nor harms a movie's chances of getting nominated, but they will take into account the degree to which a human was at the heart of the created part of the movie.
0: What does that mean?
3: I don't know. It's so ridiculous, but this is the start of not good stuff, I think.
4: I hope they reject it.
3: Right?
4: Hard.
3: Don't go see it. That's what you just got to say. Don't go to the movies and see it. That's it. So yesterday, I told you about this, and I posted the clip at Radio Danielle Monaro on my Instagram story. I love it so much. It's so cute. It's Somber wearing the top that one of the fans made him. First of all, the top is really nice. It looks great on him.
0: His nipples flying out.
3: I mean, he's, you know, he looks great. But anyway, it's so cute the whole way how she made it for him, and he surprised her by wearing it at the show, and it was really cute. So check it out if you get a chance. It just makes you fall in love with Somber even more.
0: Keep in mind.
3: Yeah.
0: This is, how would you feel if you are just so in love and just enamored with an artist? And you made a top for them to wear. It was kind of a mesh looking.
3: Yeah, it was mesh. I think she crocheted
0: You put all the time and you gave it to him. It got to him. And you're hoping he has it. You don't even know if he has it, maybe. And he comes out on stage at a sold out arena show and he's wearing it.
4: Yeah, that'd be amazing.
3: And she's like, he's wearing it.
0: They had the video of her looking. She's like, oh my God.
3: She's crying. And originally they told her he has it, but he has an outfit planned already, so he's not going to wear it. And then he wore it.
0: Done deal.
4: Yeah, she has like a little Etsy store.
0: What's that? Cool.
4: A little Etsy store or something so you can sell more of these.
0: This could probably help that.
3: That would sell out.
0: Yeah. Somber will be with us at Jingle Ball. Yes. I can't wait. It's going to be great.
3: Dirty Dancing the Musical is coming to Broadway. Its debut will be in 2027 ahead of its 40th anniversary. Performances will begin February 12th at the New York City Lena Horne Theater. Limited engagement running through September 5th. And of course, I think there's some big celebration going to happen in March for it as well. So cool stuff on the way. Broadway has a lot of amazing things on the way. So I cannot wait. Dunkin' is releasing a special menu for Avengers Doomsday on November 4th. Special donuts, special drinks, and collectibles. There's a Dr. Doom Munchkins tin that comes with 25 donut holes. There's other collectibles like a color-changing mug, these cup sleeves, a bunch of other stuff. So if you want to check it out, I guess Google it if you are a fan. So Miley Cyrus set a billboard record that nobody really wants to break. So last week, her album debuted at number one. This week, the album plummeted to number 157 on the Billboard chart.
0: In 1 week?
3: Yeah, it's the biggest drop for an album the week after a number one debut.
0: But she broke a record.
3: She did.
0: Falling album.
3: And knowing Miley, she'll celebrate it. So, guys, get the album. Come on, it's Miley. We love her. Make it go up again. Drake released three albums that are eligible to be nominated for a Grammy Award. However, he's boycotting the ceremony, and he won't be putting any in. So, just letting you know that. And the Emmy Awards are leaving network TV for streaming. Amazon Prime reached a deal with the Academy to host the Emmy Awards for the next 6 years. Excuse me. Insiders believe Amazon is paying $15 million annually for global rights. Wow. The four major networks, you know, ABC, CBS, Fox, NBC, they rotated hosting the Emmys for decades, and they paid around $10 million for the domestic rights, but obviously this is a little bit more, so that's happening. What are we watching? You have Chicago Med, Abbott Elementary, Who Wants to Be a Millionaire, all your Chicago shows. It's the season finale of Ted Lasso. That's on tonight. And also, Gandhi was talking about a movie that she's loving on Netflix.
4: Oh, yeah, Best of the Best.
3: Yeah, so if you want to check it out.
4: It's Maitreyi Ramakrishnan. She was in Never Have I Ever. We had her in here.
0: Right.
4: It's an Indian dance movie. It's about these girls that are going to college at USC, and they're having a battle of Bollywood dances between their team and another team. It's so good.
0: I love Bollywood dancing.
4: Yeah. It just somehow got dropped into my Netflix account like months ago.
3: That's awesome.
4: I wasn't allowed to talk about it. It said embargoed.
0: They should come up with a...

0: Okay, well, that sounds good, but I need it to be in the middle of a pudding.
1: You want like a hearty pasta type of hearty, carb load?
0: Yeah, it doesn't have to be carbs.
2: Look how pretty it is.
0: I don't know. Is the Rainbow Room Rainbow Room open? Don't throw your banana at me.
2: Yes.
0: Okay. we need like a glam. Is Carbone open?
1: I
2: think we have food coming.
3: Yeah, we got food coming.
2: Island Central. It's a Filipino restaurant.
0: Oh, perfect. Okay, yeah. Done deal. No, don't worry, Mario. I don't need spicy rig today. All right. Yeah, tomorrow's gonna be an evil day.
2: We're not normal.
4: Elvis Duran in the morning show.
0: Okay, by the way, no food commercials tomorrow. So let's talk about grain-berry cereal today. God.
2: Get it all
0: let's
2: in.
0: Let's talk cereal today. Mm-hmm. So many choices in that supermarket aisle with the cereals. It's just mind-blowing. Yeah. I go cross-eyed and faint when I go down the cereal aisle. I'm not kidding. It's not funny.
2: I'm sorry, the visual is.
0: It's not funny. So our friend Peter Harris and his family, years ago, they created this great-tasting, healthy cereal, grain-berry. If you like Cheerios, try Grain-Berry Toasted Oats. If you like Raisin Bran, then make the switch to Grain-Berry Raisin Bran. We're heading toward the holidays. Time to eat better. Grain-Berry is going to help you do that. Right, Danielle?
2: Yeah, and yesterday, once again, empty box on the counter. And that's Sheldon's hint. I need more of this. He just leaves the empty box there. I'm like, okay, let me go to the store and get him. But he's getting a different variety because he's been eating the same one. So I think I'm going to go get the honey nut or something this time.
0: Getting a little granular for you. One of the things we love about Grain-Berry and what makes it so healthy, it's this stuff called Onyx sorghum. Yeah, it sounds like something growing in a field somewhere. And it is. Mm. The experts at Texas A&M figured it out. They developed it. It's a unique whole grain that helps with sugar absorption, and the taste is amazing. We're obsessed over it. All the right varieties to choose from. It's tasty for breakfast and on your yogurt in the afternoon or as a snack. Look, a fistful.
2: Yeah, no, put it in a little Ziploc bag and take it with you.
0: Put it in a little Ziploc bag.
2: A little snacky bag.
0: Send Ziploc an invoice. Yes. We just talked about them.
2: Thank you.
0: So Grain-Berry cereal. Don't faint like me on the cereal aisle. Go ahead. Just go for the Grain-Berry. You'll love it. We love you, Grain-Berry.
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1: Q102. Sam in the Morning Show. Hey, Gandhi for the save. A huge Filipino buffet is being put together right outside that door, Danielle.
2: I can't wait. Let's go.
1: Yeah. Thank you for lining this up for us.
3: Oh, they're amazing. The owner's son reached out a while ago because he said his dad's a huge fan and he really wants to introduce us to this cuisine. And he thought it would be great as a birthday gift to have him come here and give us all this food. And we were like, oh, let's do it.
1: Awesome.
3: Nice. Yeah.
1: Whose birthday is it?
3: It was at some point. It was his dad's birthday, but I think we really missed the deadline.
2: Well, there. Josh's birthday and Garrett's is coming up. So that's right. Happy birthday.
1: Let's make it about us.
3: Hey. I'm in.
1: So tomorrow I have to fast all day. I can't eat from midnight, whatever. I'm not going to eat until 5:30 after my last whatever tomorrow.
2: That's the worst.
1: So I'm doing that, Froggy. I'm doing that on Food News Thursday. What else foodies happening tomorrow?
3: Why 5:30? That is a diabolical time.
1: I have
4: it really is.
1: Every year when I get my physical season going, I've got tests and scans and whatever. They're going to probe me.
2: But why wouldn't you do it first thing in the morning? Oh, I guess you can't.
1: Got to work.
2: You kind of got a job.
3: I think you should be able to take a day off versus starve until 5:30.
1: I'm taking blood tomorrow, getting a scan tomorrow, and they're not together. Whatever, it doesn't matter. I can't eat tomorrow.
5: What is the drop dead time you can eat until?
1: I guess the question should be, what time will I actually drop dead?
5: Well, both. Because it's like 3 a.m.
1: Scan should be done by 5:30. And then, whatever's to the right or left of that door when I walk out.
5: At midnight there, no food. No food after midnight.
2: That's usually what they say.
1: I'll have coffee. My nutrients will be in my coffee tomorrow.
3: I think the funniest thing, I'm sure all of us have had days where you're so busy, you're running around, and you just forget to eat. You don't really eat. Mm-hmm. Not that big of a deal. But when somebody tells me I cannot eat, you would think I haven't eaten in 2 years.
2: Yeah,
1: no, because it's on your mind. And everyone around you is eating.
3: Right, I don't deserve this. What did I
1: do? So anyway, whatever, I'll live.
5: What's the longest you've gone without eating? When I had the second stroke, I went...
3: Oh my God,
1: I'm sorry.
5: I know, right? I didn't eat from Monday until Friday of that week.
1: No, I've never gone that long.
2: Wow. Yeah, but they were giving you fluids and stuff.
5: Well, I was getting fluids, but I wasn't eating food.
1: Right. And you were breathing through your trach? Did you?
5: No, I did not. I did not have a stoma. They did not.
1: I mean, how many of your bodily functions were not operating? Other than your brain.
5: But I'm trying to remember. No,
1: you can't because you had a stroke. Yeah. You can't remember anything.
2: Remember. Yeah.
1: So there's that. Why do we laugh? We laugh about Froggy's.
5: You got to joke about it.
1: Froggy's aneurysms. We laugh about your.
5: See, the people that will say, you can make a foot of strokes. Look. You've never had one. I have.
1: Right.
5: Froggy's had any. We joke about them all the time.
3: They're hilarious.
4: Yesterday, I told Lisa something, and she's like, are you sure that happened? I'm like, Lisa, I swear on my aneurysm clip. She's like, would you stop doing it?
1: Don't do that.
4: That's how you know I'm being for real.
1: But to Nate's point, though, Froggy. To Nate's point is you can make fun of things you are and things you've experienced. Like, Gandhi can make fun of Indians until the end of time.
3: Right. Short people.
1: Yeah. India people.
3: Hair loss?
1: I can make fun of the balding, gay, old guy.
3: There you go.
1: I can make fun of, but if you start making fun of old gay guys, I mean, come on, put them up.
3: Wait, I can't make fun of old gay guys?
1: Well, with me, I'll give you. And Danielle can make fun of like loud women from the Bronx who chomp gum.
2: Short people, also people with had thyroid cancer. I can make fun
3: also
2: of them.
3: Also hilarious.
1: Oh, God. I can do
2: I had that.
1: I can do an entire stand-up routine on thyroid cancer. So anyway, you can make fun of your people. Didn't we used to do a bit called... It was, you could call up and bitch about your people.
6: Mm-hmm. Absolutely. Yeah.
1: There was a name for it.
2: Yeah.
1: Like if you were black or you were brown or you were gay or you were whatever, you could call up and you could make fun all you want, make fun of your people, but no one else can do it.
3: Right. Are we allowed to laugh at it?
1: Yeah.
3: Okay.
2: Yeah.
3: I like this.
1: What was the name of it?
6: I think it was your people.
1: Scotty.
4: No, talk to your people.
6: Talk to your people.
1: Talk to
6: your
1: Scotty.
4: Remember.
1: What was it?
4: I remember doing it, but I don't remember what it called it.
2: Scotty.
1: Yeah. Scotty made fun of Jewish people.
2: Yes, he did.
1: You still
4: do. Cheapos.
1: Cheap people.
4: Yeah.
1: I'm saying Jews are cheap. That's not what I meant.
4: No,
1: he is Jewish and he is cheap.
3: Right.
4: Separate things.
1: Diamond make fun of what? What did you make fun of? Your people. Make fun of your people.
7: I can't think of anything right now. You have to give me a second.
3: She's black. She's Honduran. She's a woman. She's a student now.
1: Right.
3: Lots to make fun of.
1: Okay,
2: that's lots to make fun of.
7: Yeah.
5: And okay. She's at Gen Z.
2: And she's a Jet fan.
7: No, I'm not Gen Z. Millennial here. Millennial, thank you. Thank you very much.
3: And she self-diagnoses.
2: Yeah.
3: Based on internet memes.
1: So she's hypochondriac.
2: Yeah. And she's a Mets and a Jets fan, so right there.
1: Oh, God. You can go on.
4: So you can make fun of them.
1: We can all make fun of them.
7: All right, guys. All right.
1: You don't have the exclusive on that. What's scary?
0: I'm a Gavone. I'm from Brooklyn. I'm Italian. And my great-grandparents slept with each other, so maybe a little bit of that.
1: All right, so we got that guy.
3: On Earth.
1: Scary for the win. Keep it in the family, he says. So we got that going on. We were talking about starvation. Now we're talking about making fun of yourself because you talked about having a stroke. Okay,
5: yeah.
1: All right.
3: Like a fever dream.
1: This if you try to create a roadmap of the conversations on this show, you won't.
2: Good luck.
6: No way.
1: If we turned on Waze to try to get us to a topic, we'd never get there.
3: The detour.
1: It's a big detour. We drive into the ocean.
2: The wrong ways.
1: Are we just doing class announcements here? What are we doing?
5: You got to do three.
1: The Bahamas.
5: Yeah, that.
1: Okay, that. Thank you. Bahamas. Let's go. We've been talking a lot about the Bahamas culinary, or is it culinary? Culinary and arts festival at Bahamar. This thing's going to be, as Nate would say, a humdinger.
5: Yeah.
1: I was about to see my great-grandfather. But anyway... It's happening at Bahamar. If you've never been to Bahamar, Nassau, the Bahamas, you got to go. This is a beautiful resort. Three gorgeous hotels, one property. You got the water. You got the ocean, which is the same thing, I guess. You got these incredible restaurants, things to do. It's an amazing list of Bahamar chefs with Daniel Balud and Marcus Samuelson and Scott Conant. Is it Conant? I always say it wrong.
3: Yeah.
1: He's a great guy. Dario Ciccini, and celebrity chefs will be there too. So we have them. We also have the Fuse Caribbean Art Fair, bringing artists from over 20 different countries in the Caribbean. I'm excited about that. Signature events all weekend and a taste of Bahamar. You just go from food station to food station and eat until you explode. Mm. Don't be fasting if you come to the Bahamas Culinary and Arts Festival at Bahamar. Also, we have a concert with One Republic.
3: I'm excited about that.
1: This is amazing.
3: Yeah.
1: You can win your way in. It's the weekend of October 21st. If you go to ElvisDuran.com, you enter to win and see the rules there. Or just go to Bahamar.com and October 21st that weekend, buy your way in.
3: Mm-hmm.
1: Fly on out. Join us. It's going to be a great weekend. Do it. Let's get into the three things we need to know from Gandhi. And on with the day. Onward we go. What's going on, Gandhi?
3: Well, Krista Pike is conscious and speaking nearly a week after the botched execution in Tennessee. That is according to her attorneys. Pike had been intubated and on a ventilator as she remains at a Nashville hospital. We know she survived two doses of a fatal dose of injections during last Wednesday's failed execution. All remaining executions in the state have been paused as a result.
1: Wow. So do we know how deep down she went? I mean, she was unconscious for a while.
3: She was unconscious, yeah. I don't know the exact... look it up, but I don't want to get this
1: wrong. So you wake up, kind of groggy, like, what happened? Well, we tried to kill you.
3: Right.
1: You came back to life.
3: Twice. Yeah. Jeez. And they said that she was in critical condition when she went into the hospital.
1: Wow.
3: A new lawsuit is calling on the Trump administration to reveal its plans on deploying election monitors at polling stops during the midterms. The NAACP filed a lawsuit Friday against the Department of Justice Civil Rights Division, claiming there's an urgent need for the department to produce and release the records and information about a plan to deploy 1,000 election monitors at the polls with less than 30 days before the November midterms. The suit alleges the administration is searching for evidence related to unfounded claims of voter fraud instead of ensuring access for voters. And finally, Lionel Messi is finished with his decorated Argentinian career. Did anybody watch?
1: No.
3: The global icon played his final match for the country's national team on Tuesday against Benin in a friendly. Messi had a goal in the 71st minute, also hitting two assists in Argentina's 3-0 win. He finishes as Argentina's leading scorer and appearance holder. Only Portugal's Cristiano Ronaldo has more games or more goals in men's international history.
1: And perfect eyebrows.
3: And teeth.
1: And
3: that guy's been rebuilt.
2: Yeah. Oh, yeah.
3: And those are your three things.
1: Okay. Thank you, Gandhi.
7: Let's do it.
1: We can't do the show. Well, I have the wrong microphone.
7: 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I truly just look forward to listening to each one of your voices every single day.
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3: Good God. Did you see what just happened?
4: Wow.
5: Yeah.
4: I see a lot of full plates.
3: Yeah, mine will not be full for long. So we have new friends. Hi, Neil. Look at it, Neil.
4: So quiet.
3: Neil and his family, they're here from Island Central in Jersey City on Central Avenue. If you've been to Island Central, you know, if you know, you know. Filipino food, this cuisine is incredible. Mm. And you hooked up with them online on the DMs.
4: Yeah, Neil's son reached out in our DMs and he said his dad is a huge fan. And for his father's birthday, he wanted to try and help him get in here and feed us because his dad really wanted to feed us and has listened to the show for a long time. So we communicated and then set this up, and now he's here, and he brought us the best food ever.
5: Oh, so good.
4: Yeah.
3: It could not have happened at a better time, because I have to go an entire day no eating tomorrow.
4: You were getting pre-hangry.
3: So I'm going to get really full today. This longanisa is amazing. Do you make your own sauces? Do you make it? Or oh, God. Mm. It's this sweet sausage. You know, have you ever had... have you ever eaten Chinese sweet sausage? Or it's these sweet sausages. I don't know how to explain it. These are incredible. I've eaten 17 of them already.
5: The rice is so good.
3: The chicken adobo, the lumpia, these you know, the spring rolls, but they're so good. The fried rice, scrambled egg. Anyone else?
4: Yeah. It smells so good. The rice I haven't bitten into it yet.
3: Why not?
4: Because I will get yelled at for eating on the air.
3: Not at all.
4: So I'm waiting.
6: The chicken adobo is insane. Oh, and by the way, I looked you guys up. You have a 4.8 Google rating.
4: Whoa.
6: That's impossible to achieve.
4: That's what he lives his life by, the
6: God,
4: Google ratings.
3: Yeah, he lives like 4.8. Wow, you are royalty.
6: You do something
3: special. So I do believe, if I'm not wrong, Neil, you owned a grocery store in Jersey City. No?
7: My wife.
3: You did?
7: Yes.
3: No. Yeah. But you wanted good Filipino food and you couldn't find any. So you decide we'll make our own.
5: Good for you.
4: I love that.
3: So it's beautiful.
5: Yeah.
3: It's incredible. Just amazing.
4: Yeah, thank you so much for bringing it. It smells so good out there. It's only going to be minutes before the rest come down the
5: hallway. Oh, forget it.
3: Yeah. Don't tell them.
4: It's happening.
3: But thank you. We're honored that you were here. Thank you so much.
5: Thank you.
3: Oh, jeez.
4: I think Diamond just went up for a second. She left.
5: I already had two platefuls of that rice.
3: The rice is great.
5: So good.
3: The thing, Diamond, there, you know, there is some soy in some of the stuff, I think. I don't know. Are you okay?
8: Oh, yeah. I'm getting it popping, though. That scrambled egg is so good.
5: Remember, her allergies aren't real. So
8: hey. Hey. What? Watch it over there.
4: She can think them away.
3: I have a really dear friend. His name is Teoti. He's Filipino as well. And his mom, he would describe all the food that she would make and just, I'm like, why are we not eating this every day? Well, now we are. So again, if you're in Jersey City, even if you're close to Jersey City, Island Central, look it up like Scary. They have a 4.8.
4: Scary will be there.
3: Oh, look, people are they're texting in. Island Central is the best.
5: Oh, that's nice.
3: You have fans listening to you. This is incredible. This days like this, I love my job.
4: Yeah.
3: I mean, we'll love it tomorrow, too, but not as much.
5: You only love your job when you're eating something good?
3: This is true. Where is our producer? Where's
5: eating?
3: Nate?
5: He's eating.
3: Nate, I mean...
6: Where'd he go?
3: I don't know. He's not working.
4: Oh, no.
9: He's eating at his desk.
4: He's eating at his desk?
3: Nate, we need you in here. You got to run the show.
4: Is he having a stroke right now?
8: I hope not.
3: I don't know.
4: That's crazy.
3: We hired him to run the show, and he's not running the show. Is he coming in? Nate,
5: Nate, what are you doing?
3: Are you in your private dining room? What are you doing?
4: That is.
3: You got to come into work.
5: He's got his man slippers on.
9: This food is so good. I wanted to give it the attention it deserves. Sit down, dedicate some time.
3: What about the guy who you need your attention?
9: I'm sorry,
3: here?
9: This food takes precedence.
3: It's amazing,
9: Elvis.
3: Right?
4: I've never seen Nate do that in my life.
9: Like, I'm sitting, I wanted it in savor. You know how here we kind of have to just eat really quickly?
4: Mm-hmm.
9: I'm back there sitting at my desk. I wanted to take the time.
3: Yeah,
9: sorry.
3: Meanwhile, the show's just running off the road.
9: It was fine. You were doing just fine. Have you had one of these yet?
3: The lumpia?
9: This is incredible.
3: Yeah.
4: Wow, one bite.
3: You're getting high. You look like a vampire just after you fed on someone's neck.
9: So good.
3: Hey, what do we do now on the show, though? You're supposed to tell us.
9: Take a commercial. I want to finish my plate. Come on.
4: This is responsible.
3: There are people driving to work right now. They want to hear a show.
9: You want to hear me chewing?
3: No, we don't.
7: I love how he acts like you're bothering him.
3: I'm sorry that we're a nuisance.
9: One time I go to sit down and enjoy my meal. I can't do it.
3: We're working.
9: One time. That's all. Just once. Anyway,
3: but thank you, guys. Thank you so much again. Island thank Central you. In Jersey City. Not far from where you guys
4: nope.
3: live.
9: Right up in the Heights.
4: Everybody's in Jersey City. Let's go get it.
3: All right. We're going to take a break so Nate can eat.
9: Thank you.
10: What was that?
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0: living, I'm living, so we turning up. Yeah, we turning it up.
1: Elvis Duran phone tap.
2: Danielle, what's your phone tap all about?
3: All right, so Nikki wanted to have a little fun with her husband, Brian. She says she knows he's really slammed at work right now, and she thought it would be funny if I called, if she called and said, hey, I have to leave the office. You need to come pick me up. I lost my keys. The valet lost my keys, so you need to come and help me. And he's so busy, he doesn't have time for this crap.
2: All right, let's see what happens in Danielle's phone tap.
4: So I'm at the parking garage, and these idiots lost my keys. I need you to drive over here.
5: Who lost your keys?
4: These idiot parking garage people.
5: Are you kidding me right now? How do they lose your key?
4: I don't know. There's
5: somebody with a key. Are you kidding me? That's what you pay people for. That's why thing costs like $12 an hour.
4: Exactly.
5: Pass them over to me. I want to talk to these people. Come on.
3: Hello?
5: Yeah, hello?
3: Yeah.
5: Who am I talking to? What's your name?
3: Vivian.
5: So what's going on with my wife's car right now?
3: I lost the keys.
5: You lost the keys. How the f*** do you lose somebody's keys? Are you kidding me right now?
3: Whoa. We'll figure it out. Somebody will find the key in their car, and then they'll call me, and they'll bring it back.
5: This is your job. You got one job, right? Your job is to get a key, to get it from the customer, and then to go get their car. You're telling me right now is that my kid's got to stay in school and just wait there for forever, right? That my wife's got nowhere to go, that I got to leave my office to go figure this out because you don't know how to do your job?
3: I didn't do it on purpose. What do you think? I said, let me lose this person's keys so I can keep her here. No, why would I do that?
5: Excuse me, you better not be getting an attitude with me right now.
3: I'm not getting the attitude. You came in here with a hostile attitude. I've been nice.
5: You lost the keys to my car. For all I know, it could be some guy running around my key about to steal my car later.
3: This is only like the fifth time it's happened.
5: It's only like the fifth time? Are you kidding me? Is there a manager that I can talk
3: to? Maybe sixth time, but I don't count that one time.
5: Who's your manager?
3: I'm the manager.
5: You're the manager?
3: Yeah. Why is that so funny? A lot of these cars look alike. Silver car over here, silver car over here, silver car over here. They all look alike after a while.
5: So you're going to call a taxi, okay, and your company's going to pay for my wife to go pick up the kids to the taxi, and then I'm going to order a new key, and I'm going to send you the invoice, and you're going to pay for that. Do you understand me?
3: No, I can't do that.
5: Yes, you are.
3: No, I'm going to lose my job.
5: I don't care if you lose your job. I care about my car right now and what you have done to my family right now. So you're going to go, and you're going to figure this out for me.
3: Got a spare key? Bring it down here.
5: Are you kidding me right now?
3: What? I'm just saying.
5: Is this really your attitude about this whole thing? This is all okay with you? You're like, that's it?
3: I'm trying to be accommodating. I'm trying, but it ain't working. You're a very tough customer. How far does she live from here? Can she walk it?
5: You're unbelievable. You're unbelievable.
3: Come and drop off the key. Why is that so hard?
5: Because I'm at the office right now. I can't just go down there.
3: Your wife's not worth you. Your wife's not worth you leaving the office to come and drop off your key? Come on, dude. What kind of a guy are you?
5: I'm going down there right now. You better get your owner down there. You better get your owner there because I'm going to talk to both of you. I'm going to make sure that you get fired because you're a piece of
3: whatever. You're just so rude.
5: I'm rude.
4: Brian?
5: What the? You got to call the school with the sub to hold on to the kids and you figure it out. I don't know. I mean, we're just wasting time now. I got to go.
4: What? No!
5: I'm in the middle of a meeting. Just call your brother, okay? Maybe he can help you, okay? And say, hey, remember those 10,000 favors that I did for you? I need one, okay? Come help me.
4: He is at work.
5: I'm at work, Vicky. I'm at work.
3: This is Danielle Monaro from Elvis Duran and the Morning Show. We just phone tapped you.
5: I'm at work.
3: She's not in a parking garage. She didn't leave the key. She just wanted to mess with you.
5: That's funny. That's real funny, Vic. Thanks.
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1: Hello?
2: Hello?
3: Hey.
4: Good morning!
1: Good morning!
4: I love you guys.
2: And hello there.
4: Hi, Elvis.
5: Hey, good morning. How are you?
1: Hello.
2: Hi, my name is Elvis Duran.
4: Hey, Elvis!
2: Oh my gosh, everyone's yelling today.
1: Hey.

0: comes in there, and it was just, I don't know, here comes everyone. Some of the original cast is still, hanging out.
1: Beetlejuice still around?
0: I don't think so.
1: Okay.
2: Gary Fred.
0: Gary's still there.
1: Gary okay.
0: Fa-fa-fa-fa. Anyway, it was interesting to watch, and he's only doing it one day a week. Okay, God bless him.
1: Mm-hmm.
0: Anyway, what's that look on Diamond's face? What are you doing? What's that look on your face?
3: I'm sorry.
0: Did someone fart in there? You're the only one in there.
3: Yeah, I'm working, and I made a mistake, and I just caught it. So.
0: Oh, so you're amazed at the fact that you made a mistake?
3: Yes, I barely do that. Not kidding. I do it all the time.
0: Okay. We know. Diamond. Anyway, enjoyed that. And I was thinking, God, I'm still watching The Gentlemen. Season 2. God, I don't want to go on. I don't want to go on anymore about it. I'm telling you right now, love it. For me, it's great. Mm. And then I was talking earlier about how Nate and I, we just did episode 1 of War on mm-hmm. HBO Max.
1: Yeah.
0: Fantastic.
1: Nice.
0: And I'm feeling good about my lineup. Do you have a good lineup these days?
1: I'm trying to get extra sleep lately because I'm reading all these things about how bad it is when you don't get sleep.
0: Yeah.
1: So unfortunately, some of my watching has gone to the wayside, and I was telling Gandhi, this is not going to last because I have to watch my shows.
0: I know, but you waste all your time reading.
1: Well, I do that.
0: I'm kidding.
1: I do.
0: That was a joke.
1: Good. Yeah.
0: I think it's great. Not bad. What about you, Gandhi? Do you have a lineup right now?
4: I am all over the map. Like, I will start a show, and then I get a few episodes into it, and then I need a break for a while. Mm-hmm. I don't know what it is right. about that. And then I go back to something that I've been watching. It can just be background noise.
0: Yeah, I'm that way with Lily Tomlin. What am I saying? Lizzie Borden.
4: Okay.
0: Did Lily Tomlin kill her parents?
4: What a crossover.
0: Lizzie Borden. I'm still not done with it.
1: Me neither.
0: But I got to finish it.
1: Yeah. I forget what I watch. Like, I'll do that, like, 3 episodes, and then we go into something else, and then I go... Did we ever finish that? I don't think we ever finished that. And then we wind up coming back,
0: Mm-hmm. And then, all Froggy watches is football.
1: Yeah.
5: Golf.
0: And golf.
1: Yeah, do you guys watch any shows, really? I don't think so.
5: We started talking about watching. We want to watch The Gentlemen, but then once again, Lisa's been working. We also have been trying to get more sleep lately, too. And so we haven't started yet.
0: Let's talk about this sleep thing.
1: Yeah.
0: Because it has me very concerned about my health.
1: This is my husband's thing. Like, he's been scaring me with this. Like, he keeps saying, we need to get you more sleep. Everything I'm reading, everything, like, it's not good for your mental health. It's not good for, aging. It's not good for longevity. And he's like, you need more sleep. So he's been the advocate for this, mm-hmm.
0: I don't know. Are you scary. Sleeping?
4: No, I'm a terrible sleeper.
0: Me too. I wake up at 2 o'clock every morning and then I go back to sleep and then I go into REM and then I have to get up.
4: Mm-hmm. Yep.
0: Yeah.
4: I try to nap, but even, like a nap during the day, I don't think it really makes up for it.
5: It doesn't.
4: Like a 6-hour night would be wild. I can't even imagine what 6 hours of sleep at night would be like. And when I said that to my doctor, she was like, that is insane if that's your goal.
1: Yeah.
0: Frog, what's up?
5: So Dr. Ho, obviously a neurologist who did my aneurysm surgery, used to tell me that 7 hours, it is non-negotiable. He's like, you've got to find a way to get 7 hours. And he said, you can't add sleep. You don't. If you get 5, you can't get 2 and then a nap in the afternoon and add those 2
0: it
5: together.
0: It has to be nonstop.
5: Consecutive together.
0: Yes, scary.
6: So do we just have to accept the fact that we are doomed and we have to, this is our fate?
0: No, you have to. You have to
1: figure it out.
0: And it's different for everyone else. Everyone has a different way of figuring it out. So you got to get some sleep.
6: But we do what we do. We're up here.
0: We do what we do.
1: My neurologist said, do you want to get rid of your headaches? I'm like, yeah. She's like,
0: get some sleep.
1: Quit your job.
6: No!
0: Yeah, that's what I was told to quit my job.
1: Yeah, I was like,
7: Nate, what? I read this book called Why We Sleep by Dr. Matthew Walker, right? And it was basically like reading Stephen King because we are doing all of the things that he says not to do, right? So he goes, just one night of 4 hours of sleep reduces cancer-fighting natural killer cells by 70%.
0: That's 4 hours of sleep?
1: Four hours?
7: Just one night. And a chronic short sleep, less than 7 hours, significantly increases the risk of Alzheimer's disease, cancer, cardiovascular disease, stroke. I've had 2. And type 2 diabetes.
1: Yep.
0: Well, there you have it. You got to sleep.
1: Yep.
0: So,
4: I think I'm sleep elite.
0: You're what?
4: Sleep elite.
0: Sleep elite.
7: One of those people that can do like 4 hours?
4: Yeah. It's apparently there's a very small amount of people in the world who can function... high-functioning people under 6 hours of sleep a night.
0: Okay.
4: I feel like that's all of us in some way, isn't it? I mean, I don't ever really feel very sleepy. I know I need to sleep more, but I don't feel it.
0: So how would you feel if you were sleeping 8 hours a night?
4: Oh, you guys would hate me.
0: Well, we hate you now. So.
4: I'd be so much more energetic. Just imagine me with sleep.
0: All right. I'm going to call and wake you up every 5 hours. 3 hours, 2 hours. Hey, yeah, you got to sleep. I think I'll take a nap right now.
4: No, okay. Okay.
0: Remember that day Scary fell asleep?
1: Yeah. Like he does that often.
0: You've done it.
6: Stretching. I mean, I can't.
0: You're a narco baby. Narcoleptic.
6: I'm a narco baby. I can lay on the floor right now flat and then close my eyes and in 2 minutes I'll be.
0: We tried this once and you did start snoring.
6: Yeah, I did. It was during our podcast.
1: Don't you all have a certain place you can fall asleep? Like me, it's an airplane. Like as soon as
0: I used to.
1: We take off, it lulls me to sleep and I can be out.
0: I wish I could. Yeah. Well, all right. So we need to get some sleep. I'm just saying. I know what I want to talk about. Substitute teachers. Now, Gandhi sent me this. It's a news story from some TV station wherever this happened. And this story is awesome. You want to share the story with the class?
4: Sure. There was a woman in, I believe it was Minnesota, and she had graduated from a specific high school. And one day, not very long ago, I think it was a couple weeks ago, she went back to the school and just walked in with all the students, no big deal. And she went to the administrative office, at which point she heard them discussing the fact that they needed some extra substitute teachers, and they were short ones. She also heard the agency that the teachers came from. So she just told them, I'm with that agency. I'm a substitute teacher. She signed off and went and started teaching a class, at which point she took the opportunity to insult all of the children for 3 hours.
6: What?
4: Based on their weight, on their financial situations, on their race. She was segregating them into different races and just going off at people. She told them how much kids suck. Like, you're here, you suck, you're going to suck. I was going to say it's hilarious, but no one else is going to think it's hilarious. But she became a substitute teacher. Well, lied and said she was a substitute teacher and then just went with it. And was able to do it.
1: But I don't understand how nobody, like not one child said, I have to go to the bathroom left the room. And
0: to that point, she was there for three periods.
4: Three periods?
1: Yeah, this is what I'm saying. This is crazy.
0: I don't know. And were they children? How old were they? Were they teenagers?
4: It was a high school.
0: Okay. So.
1: And that's even worse.
0: Okay, well, hold on a second. If I would, okay, hear me out. If I was in high school and this happened with a substitute teacher, I'd be like, yeah, bring the show on.
1: You're right.
0: Yeah. You know, this woman is whack. Let's let her keep going.
4: Hell yes.
1: Most of the kids probably enjoyed it. That's the problem.
0: Then finally someone snitched.
4: So after three periods, they were like, this lady's insulting all of us for the entire class. She was going off on race, on gender, on all of it. She was saying, kids are so effing lame and annoying. Know that about yourselves.
0: Yeah. She, being a black woman, she was making fun of white people. You white people don't even understand what it's like being black. And the kids are like, you're right, I guess. Yeah. So, unlike any other class they've ever had, I can't speak for the teacher that was out that day, but. I have to assume this is a much more entertaining hour.
4: What an experience. And when the cops asked her, why did you do this? She just said, because she was bored.
1: Mm. That's good.
4: At least she was honest.
1: I told you my kids had a substitute once and she whipped out the nail polish and started doing her toes in the middle of the class.
0: I'm in.
1: And they wound up complaining and the administration was like, see, no, they didn't believe it. And then they looked into it and they were like, oh, okay, you're no longer needed here. Thank you very much.
4: This one just hated kids and she wanted to F around.
1: Yeah.
4: That's what she said.
0: So was it you, Gandhi, that said that you were a substitute teacher once?
4: So I was not actually a substitute teacher, but I was in Florida and I was going to college down there and I was 18 years old as a freshman on campus and they were recruiting for substitute teachers. Mm-hmm. 18 year olds going in and substitute teaching. Mm. I was like, this is going to be terrible. If I were to actually do that, I wanted to, but I had too much going on with school and stuff.
0: I wonder if anyone out there has had an interesting substitute teacher experience. I would love to hear from you.
1: Oh, I'm sure.
0: Text us at 55100.
1: My kids have had regular teacher experiences that teachers had to get fired for saying some stuff that they shouldn't have been saying.
0: There's a lot of great teachers out there and there's a couple of duds.
1: Yeah.
0: It's okay.
1: Most of them are good though.
4: Yeah.
1: So that's a good thing.
0: So how much do you get paid to, I'm sure it's not a lot of money.
4: Sure,
0: to go in and substitute teach.
4: Let's see.
0: But are there any people between careers like, you know what? I guess for Curtis Sliwa. Curtis.
1: Oh, yeah. That's who we want as our sub.
0: He's eating our food. Where are you going? We're talking. Okay, get out of here.
1: Okay, bye.
0: I wonder if there's anyone out there is like, okay, I'm between careers. Mm. I'm going to substitute teach for a year or two.
4: And I bet.
0: Just be on call, become like a school system's star. Substitute teacher.
4: Yeah.
0: Well, let's see if Mr. Duran's available. Oh, he is. Yeah. Science. Get him into the science room.
4: Right, that's the other thing that's tricky about substitute teaching is, do you always have to teach the same subject? You just fill in wherever it goes? Because how does the art teacher also teach science?
1: I think it depends because I know in my kids' schools, there's one year that one teacher taught history and the next year that teacher taught a different subject. So I think it just depends. Maybe it depends on what you're really good at.
0: We would harass our substitute teachers.
4: Absolutely.
0: Because we could get away with it. And they'd all do that same thing. I guess they were told, hey, if the kids are out of line, just flick the lights off and on.
4: Give them a seizure.
0: Yeah, exactly. Back in the day, they could do those things. But scary.
6: I feel like a natural progression would be babysitter and then substitute teacher. And, you know, because you don't really need a whole lot. You know, you just need to be able to
4: teach. Well, now you're insulting teachers. No, no, no. Two professions at the same time.
6: Substitute. I mean,
1: yeah, but a lot of substitute teachers substitute to hopefully become a permanent teacher, like someone who's trained to be a teacher, went to school to be a teacher, but there's no jobs out there.
4: Damn it, Scary.
0: Let's think that through.
1: Scary. Seriously, Scary.
0: Okay. You know, but...
6: Why do they get taken advantage of?
0: What? I can't hear you.
6: Why do they get taken advantage of?
1: Because when you're...
0: Your kids.
1: And it's a substitute teacher when your teacher's away, you get away with stuff.
0: Texts are coming in. Here we go.
1: We know.
0: I had a substitute teacher call me at home when I was 14. It was a male, and he was a principal visit. I now work with special needs adults. There you go. I was so bad to a sub teacher one day, and then on Sunday I saw her at church. Not fun. Mm. I had a substitute teacher for art class. The whole class was talking. Someone said my name, and the substitute teacher made me stand up for the rest of the class. Oh, bully. Well, I saw a good one here. Oh, fifth grade. How old are you in fifth grade?
4: Like 10, 11.
0: So she said that substitute teacher was there for a week and just talked about dying all week.
4: Oh God.
0: Talking to 10-year-olds about dying.
1: That's not good.
4: Amazing.
1: That's not good.
0: Okay, I got it. Good God. Hello, Hannah.
2: Hi.
0: How's everything in beautiful Burlington, Vermont? I love it up there.
2: Oh, it's so beautiful. The leaves are on fire right now.
0: Oh, someone should put those out. Anyway, so talk about your sub story that you were texting us about.
2: Okay, so when I had my first baby, my maternity leave sub, who I actually helped interview, he and I went to college together, so we actually knew each other, and he ended up getting dismissed because he told a parent how much her kid sucked during a parent-teacher conference, like to her face.
1: Well, they told it to the parent.
2: Your kid is awful, and I can't stand him.
0: But isn't that what the... conferences are about?
4: That should be allowed.
1: But you should be allowed. I think you need to do a poop sandwich with it.
0: I'm sorry, what was that, Danielle?
1: You need to do like a poop sandwich, like a positive about the kid, then say he's a poop head, and then at the end say something nice.
0: Okay.
1: You know, you gotta like...
4: A teacher told my mom that once.
0: That you suck?
4: Yeah. I had absolutely no talent, would never amount to anything.
0: But what did your dad tell the teacher?
4: Oh, my dad. Well, my mom was like, if you would have said she was an a-hole, I would accept it. But you can't say the rest of it.
0: No, but on your podcast, your dad said something about
4: that.
0: You. He called you a name.
4: He called me all kinds of names.
0: Hannah, so the parent, did that sub ever come back, ever?
2: No, and started dating one of the colleagues, and she ended up getting dismissed, too.
0: Oh, my God. Jeez. What about, all right, thank you, Hannah. Wow. Best of luck. Enjoy beautiful Burlington. You have a beautiful winter on the way.
2: Thank you so much.
0: Thank you. I love this text. We had a sexy sub in high school that we were always pumped up to get him. A few days later, I saw him out at a bar and made out with him. It was a dream come true.
1: Yeah, we had a sub that when she wrote on the board with the chalk when I was growing up, the boys liked to see her butt move.
0: Oh,
1: and every time she got to be in the class, the guys got so excited because her butt moved with the chalk.
0: She
1: on
0: moved
1: the board.
0: She could actually write with her butt.
1: Uh-huh.
0: In 1985, I had a ceramics teacher who used to scream at us and throw fired pieces of pottery across the room at us.
4: What? Fire?
0: And if they're hot. And if we didn't do what he said, he would make us get up on the ledge, clean the windows from the inside. He was absolutely nuts.
1: Wow.
4: He just broke everybody's art project.
1: How come back in the day, like, they were allowed to hit you with a ruler and stuff? Like, didn't that happen?
8: I got spanked.
1: That was allowed, though, wasn't it?
4: A lot of stuff used to fly back in the day.
8: Yeah, I got paddled. I got paddled
1: twice. You did?
8: Never. Yeah.
0: Obviously not enough.
8: Exactly.
0: Hold on, I got Michelle here. Hi, Michelle.
9: Hi, Elvis. How are you?
0: I just can't believe we're talking about something from our childhood, basically. Substitute teachers.
9: I know. Well, this is my life. I'm a teacher right now.
0: Okay.
9: So we have all sorts of crazy stories. And Gandhi's story about the substitute that she was just saying is from Milwaukee, Wisconsin, where I am.
4: Oh, Wisconsin. Right.
0: So you heard that story.
9: Yeah.
0: Okay, go ahead.
9: Oh, yeah. It's all over the news. It's on my teacher thread. We talk about... I mean, just the weird stuff that happens all the time when you're a teacher.
0: What weird thing have you heard through your school years in working in schools about subs?
9: So I am a teacher, and in our district, we had a substitute who was escorted out at the end of the day because she was very drunk, because she was drinking Fireball all day while she was substituting for gym class.
4: Oh, in gym class? That makes a lot of sense.
0: Yeah. Very nice breath. Fireball.
9: She did, and I think the kids thought she was really fun until she wasn't.
0: Doing shots of Fireball, teaching the kids.
9: Yeah, exactly. Yep,
0: wow.
9: Exactly.
0: Wow.
4: I think that's justifiable.
0: Is it just, it is?
4: You've got children all day and gym class. It's like the two worst things you could do to me at the same time. Well,
0: flying a plane can be a little scary, but you shouldn't relax by having a cocktail.
4: Different scenario.
9: Yeah, exactly.
1: Except the Fireball when we get home.
0: Well, thank you. Yeah, exactly. Thank you for listening to us. I appreciate it. And if ever you hear something, we love you. And if ever you need to comment about teacher stuff, always text us, okay? Yeah. We're right here.
9: Okay, for sure.
0: Thank you. I'm sorry. Have a good day. So I pushed the button too early. Premature button release. Don't we want to go around the room here?
10: Yeah, go for it.
0: Why not? Okay. He wants to play Fireball.
4: Oh.
0: Which, you know, in the old days, Scary would, without thinking, would put Fireball in there just so I could have it if I wanted it.
10: That's true.
0: But now, so to my right, I've got Nate. Scary, put Fireball in. And Scary's like, what?
10: I think we're going around the room.
1: Almost threw something at him. I don't know if you saw that. He's like, not very nice, Nathaniel.
0: Put Fireball
10: I'm
0: in.
10: I'm trying to get his attention. I know, but
0: he's like, what do you want? What do you want, boss? I need Fireball. What?
10: Monty Hall.
1: Monty Hall.
0: The old game show host? Monty Hall.
10: Fireball.
0: Look at that.
4: These texts are hilarious.
0: What do you read?
4: There's just so many.
0: What do you have?
4: I had a teacher substitute for me in middle school. She ended up teaching my class self-defense moves instead of English.
1: Oh my God.
4: We had a teacher who flirted with all the girls and ended up on a season of The Bachelorette while he was still at school. There's just a lot of wonderful things going on.
1: When you had a substitute teacher, though, it was always exciting because you never knew like what was going to happen. And you always hoped they weren't going to teach. They were going to do something else, something fun.
0: Let us have fun.
1: Yeah.
0: I know a lot of what our substitutes would do. They would talk to the other teachers and try to catch up on the lesson plan and brawl.
1: That was the worst when they walked in. I go, your teacher left you work.
11: Get out of here.
0: All right, let's go around the room. Or we can play Fireball. What do we do around the room while Fireball's in the background? Oh. That could be a lot of fun. Hey, we'll start with Danielle.
1: All right, well, I just want to remind everybody about Blood Manor happening in New York City on Tuesday, October 27th. Remember, it's one night only where the morning show takes over the haunted house. 7 to 9 p.m. Yes, we're dressed up. We're scaring you. We have so much fun. And everybody who doesn't come always says, oh, it looked like it was amazing. I wish I could have been there. And all the proceeds go to St. Jude. So it's for an amazing cause. So make sure you check it out. And if you want all the information, it's z100.com/scream. It's our Hollow Scream. And please be there October 27th. And if you can't be there, there's also a link to donate money. And we've raised a lot of money for St. Jude already.
4: Congratulations.
1: So please, thank you. So please come and join us. What are you two children doing?
0: I'm understanding why Scary cannot understand Nate. Nate whispers things. He just, I swear to God, he just said, we have Chipotle tickets on the way. I went, what?
10: Oh, is this Jingle Ball? It's not Chipotle.
0: Right. And so he handed me this thing. It's the thing I got, the script I have to read to say, call now for Chipotle tickets.
10: Mm-hmm. Jingle Ball.
1: Oh, my God.
0: And then he took it away. He said, no, never mind. He took it away from me. I mean, what do you want?
10: It's already there.
0: And he said, no, it's about Chipotle something. Okay. Like, I don't know.
10: I go, we got to play Fireball. Shut up, both of you.
0: Okay, we may play in a minute. Hold on. Froggy, what's on your mind today?
12: You know, no good deed goes unpunished. So a couple days ago, Lisa's like, hey, why don't we ride around our neighborhood and look at the Halloween decorations? There's one guy down the street. He's got 30,000 lights up and some crazy big display. And then as we're driving around looking at houses, he's just like, oh, we need one of those. Oh, we need one of those. Oh, we need one of those. No, we don't need any more Halloween decorations. We have plenty. We don't need more. But when you drive around and see what other people have, you're like, oh, we'd like to get one of those too. So I was trying to do something nice and spend time with her and look at Halloween decorations, but it turned into we had to buy more crap. So I'm better just to stay home. It's cheaper to just stay at your house and not go anywhere.
1: I can't wait to see all the new stuff next week when I come
12: back. Oh, yeah. Thanks, Danielle. You are of no help.
0: One of my favorite lines from my dad. It's like, you know what? We got to stop going out so much. we're spending way too much money. And then he sat there and thought, he looked in the mirror, he went, you know what, I can't even afford to stay home.
12: Right. That's exactly it.
0: Oh, it's so true. Just stay in the house. Hey, Scary, what's up with you today?
6: So, I was in a taxi, and I was looking to my left, and there was a sign that said, Five Boys Pizza. And it was a red and white sign. Well, I realized, if I looked closely, that the boys was taped over. Originally, it said guys. So, I'm wondering, what happened here? Was this a, what's the story behind this? Did they get sued or something like that? Was there a cease and desist? I mean, I felt like there's a beginning to the story. That
0: we, so, if you've heard of Five Guys Pizza, and they're now called Five Boys Pizza.
6: But then, is it really a conflict to begin with?
4: Can we call him out on this?
0: Yes, go ahead.
4: Were you actually sitting in a cab, and you looked to your left, or did you see this on Instagram?
6: I was in a cab. It was on that. No. Oh, no.
0: Well, did you guys see this on Instagram? Yeah. Scary, you do this all the time.
6: I was on Varick Street in the Village, and that's where it was.
0: Okay, I believe you. I believe Scary.
6: But my point is,
0: it's
1: wasn't it Five Guys Burgers originally?
0: I think that's what he's thinking.
6: It was a pizza place. Okay,
0: Daniel, he saw Five Guys, Boys Pizza.
1: Yeah.
0: But the boys was a taped on piece of paper, and you could tell it said Five Guys Pizza at one time. He wants to know, what happened?
1: Right.
0: Did Five Guys Burgers sue the Five Guys Pizza? Yeah. Or did he see this on Instagram?
6: I saw it on Varick Street on the left-hand side going toward the Holland Tunnel in the Village.
0: That could happen.
1: Yeah, I believe you.
0: Give Scary a little wiggle room.
1: Here. I believe him.
0: But he will do that from time to time. I'll see if a post go by like, hey, we had a great cheeseburger last night at this blah, blah, blah in Weehawken, New Jersey. And then a minute later, like, God, you guys, I had the best cheeseburger at Weehawken, New Jersey the other night. I mean, you did not. You just read that on the text messages. You've done that.
6: I can't help if great minds think alike.
0: No, but that's plagiarism, sort of.
6: Sometimes people, I'm in tune with people and what they're thinking.
4: Theft of property.
0: Okay.
4: Property theft.
0: All right, let's go to, here we go. I believe you on the Five Guys
4: pizza
0: thing.
4: I do,
6: too. That was a perfectly good around the room. It was
0: Scary.
4: Sorry, Scary.
0: Hello, producer Sam. What's up?
13: I want to introduce you to my current hyperfixation meal. Guys, look.
0: What is that?
13: It's a spicy ramen. It's chicken flavor. I didn't realize these could be vegetarian. I'm a pescatarian. I can't eat meat, so I've been missing out on this for the longest time. And my friend's like, yeah, like most of these chicken flavored, beef flavored things are indeed vegetarian.
0: Did you check to make sure there's no chicken in there?
13: I did. It's not. I'm good. I'm clear. And I have so much sodium in my body right now because of how many times I've eaten this in the last 3 days.
0: How do you produce the taste of chicken?
13: Yeah. No questions.
1: You know what I
13: don't care.
1: Do with that? Tastes really good.
13: What?
1: So boil the noodles. Just take a little bit of the chicken powder and then add a little bit of butter.
10: Chicken.
1: And do it with that without water. And it's like a
13: without
1: new,
13: water?
1: Oh, it's so good.
13: I'll report back.
1: So good.
0: That would turn out great.
1: So good.
0: There's a lot of flavor in chicken powder. It's true, though.
1: What the hell is
0: it's like you
1: powder?
0: Can put bouillon.
1: It's what's in the ramen.
0: You could think of it as bouillon.
1: Yeah, okay.
0: Hey, Gandhi, what's up?
4: All right, well, today's Wednesday, so that means there's a new episode of my podcast. Off on the side, Scotty B did invade this one, and Diamond said she slept through a movie that is already ticking people off online, so that's exciting. But I recently found out about a movie from 1981 called Roar. Have you guys heard of this film?
0: I have.
4: Apparently, over 70 people from the cast and crew were horrifically injured because they unleashed wild lions, tigers,
1: what?
4: And other cats on them to film the movie.
1: Wow.
4: Melanie Griffith was in it. She had a scar. She had to have plastic surgery.
0: Sounds like something you would do.
4: I would have been into it at the time. But they didn't have the same type of sanctions and restrictions that we have now.
1: Oh my
4: It was about a conservationist in Africa.
1: Crazy.
4: And they actually unleashed these untrained wild cats on the cast and crew.
0: I have seen that. I saw that the other day. It's on a sign on Varick Street.
4: Yes. I was in a cab. I looked to my left. I did find that out on Instagram, actually.
6: That's my video.
0: The reason why you saw it on Instagram, is he posted it.
6: I posted that, you guys.
0: It says five.
1: That's why you saw it.
0: Five Boys Fresh Pizza.
1: He posted it.
0: All right, we really got to move on. Hi, Nate. How are you?
14: Good morning.
0: Yes, it is.
14: Today is National Bathtub Day.
0: Oh, good. Can you put some powdered chicken in there?
14: I contest you do not get clean taking a bath.
7: I say anytime anybody takes a bath, I get it. You might want to relax, soak with some candles. You are showering after because you've just been basically sitting in dirty fart water for the last 20 minutes.
1: Have to. It's like you broth.
7: Yeah, exactly.
8: Yeah, you're soaking in your own,
0: powdered me
7: water. Exactly.
0: Elvis powder.
7: Like, you know, people do not get clean in baths. Everybody showers after they take a bath.
1: Do you know back in the day, though, they had a share bath? Like, you would have to get in the bath after your brother because, you didn't have enough hot, clean water. Yes. Uh-huh. Mm-hmm.
8: You didn't bathe in your brother's fart soaked
1: water? Yes, you did. Lucky you.
0: I know. You know, I'm the oldest one in here. I never had to do that.
1: Well, you didn't. You had money. Your parents had money.
0: No, they didn't.
4: Well, okay. I thought you were talking about like Game of Thrones days. I didn't know this was like during.
1: I mean, mostly those days.
0: She's talking about
4: our lifestyle.
0: She's talking about the 1970s.
1: But no, but that did happen back in the day.
7: Oh my God.
0: I got to say, the past 5 minutes has been the most loud show.
4: For sure.
0: Loud. Mm-hmm. We need something to kind of calm us down. How about Fireball? All right, Nate. The producer gets his way.
15: This world rides to infinity. You know the roof on fire. We gon' boogie, oogie, oogie, jiggle, wiggle, and dance. 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We gon'...

0: Moran in the Morning Show.
1: You know what? I'm flipping around on TV last night, and I came across, Howard Stern's weekly Netflix show. Is it Netflix? Whatever. No, it's HBO. Or something. Who was it?
2: HBO Max.
1: Yes. Wherever it was, I found it. I really enjoyed watching Howard in there, you know, Robin.

0: baby. I'm a fireball.
1: Why did we play that? Oh, there was a story about Fireball, the substitute teacher drinking Fireball.
2: Oh, I thought it was our relaxation song.
1: That was, it was a moment for Zen. let's get into the three things we need to know from Gandhi. The Nepo great-great-grandchild of Mahatma Gandhi.
2: Oh, are we going to get into this?
1: Yeah.
2: I'm Nepo excited about
1: baby.
2: That.
1: Nepo baby. Have you ever, has anyone ever accused of you getting ahead in life because of your great-great-grandfather?
2: Constantly.
1: Who?
2: Random people. I don't know these people, because if they knew me, they would know how untrue that is.
1: Well, I didn't know that Mahatma Gandhi was such a radio broadcaster.
2: Huge in the broadcasting industry. Yeah, there's
3: so influential.
2: A lot of you would never have gotten that job if he wasn't your great-grandfather. And I think, okay. I also am often told that I got my job because of my race and because of my gender. So it's exciting. I got this job for a lot of reasons.
1: You didn't. Not here.
2: Not at this place.
1: You know that I've told you this before. That's not how you got this job.
2: Listen, I don't care how I got this job.
1: I know, but I don't like the people tell you that.
2: I don't like the people tell me that either.
1: Because they're actually not talking about you. They're talking about me. They're saying I'm a liar.
4: One who said we should hire Gandhi.
2: Because she's brown?
4: That's
1: the point. They're saying that she was only hired because she's brown.
2: Yes.
1: No. So okay, let me think of white Gandhi for just a moment.
2: Oh, God.
1: we would still love you if you were as white as the driven snow.
2: Oh, thanks.
1: If your last name was white.
2: Okay.
4: Men of white.
2: Kennedy. Yes.
1: It's a very white name.
4: Kennedy.
1: Anyway. What was that scary?
5: I mean, not for nothing, but when I found out that Mahatma Gandhi was your great-great-grandfather, I did think it was a cool perk.
2: Oh.
5: I'm like, this would be kind of cool. It's cool to have.
4: But that's not why she got the job.
5: I know that. I'm not saying that, Danielle. Don't put words in my mouth.
4: I didn't put words in your mouth. Cool. You do a good job of that yourself.
1: Yeah. And all sorts of other things are in there.
4: Right.
1: We got to move on.
2: All right
1: there, Nepo baby. Let's go.
2: Let's do it.
1: What's going on?
2: California Governor Gavin Newsom is directing the State Threat Assessment Center to look out for any threats to California after President Trump made some controversial comments while talking about Iran's possible nuclear capabilities. Trump added, it is a small price to pay to keep the country safe before saying, let them take out Los Angeles, let them take out San Diego. Many people have called those comments deranged, but the White House says Trump was clearly stating U.S. cities would have been threatened if a nuclear Iran hadn't been stopped, and they're calling the story a media freakout. Earlier today, we were talking about Tropical Depression 9. Well, it has officially become a tropical storm, and it is named, and it's apparently named Isaias. I thought it was Isaias, but they're saying no, Isaias. The National Hurricane Center says the storm is currently about 600 miles south of New Orleans and headed toward the Gulf Coast. Forecasters expect the storm to strengthen into a hurricane by Thursday, possibly packing winds of over 100 miles per hour. Current projections show that Hurricane Isaias is making landfall somewhere between New Orleans and Panama City when it happens. Hurricane watches are expected along the coast later today. And finally, Lionel Messi is officially finished with his Argentinian soccer career. The global icon played his final match of the country's national team on Tuesday against Benin in a friendly. He did have a goal in the 71st minute. He hit two assists in Argentina's 3-0 win. He finishes as Argentina's leading soccer and appearance holder. And only ahead of him is Cristiano Ronaldo, who has more games or goals in men's international history. And those are your three things.
1: Was it you that said you read a report about which cities had the most Botox injection?
2: I did, yeah.
1: And New York City is winning?
2: Number one, baby. Yeah.
1: Can you tell I'm surprised?
2: I can't tell at all, actually.
4: Wait, can you move? Oh, you can move your
2: Wait, were you trying?
1: I'm trying. Am I surprised that we have too much Botox here?
2: Your forehead is frozen. Look at you.
1: I know.
4: Good for you.
1: Honey.
4: Amazing. For you.
1: God, I've got so many things on my list that need to be done.
4: Yep. Yeah, me too.
2: I have a whole, I'm going to come back from a long vacation one day looking like a mummy, and you guys are going to be like, who is this?
4: Don't want to look totally different. You want to improve upon what you already have.
1: That would be totally different.
4: That's what Dr. Blaine does. She improves upon what you have, Elvis.
1: Well, Dr. Blaine can make more money if she just does everything.
4: Hey, she will, but
1: why don't we all fly to Turkey and just have everything rearranged?
4: Oh, God, no.
1: Come back on the turban flight.
2: Okay, what all would you get?
1: Well, I would get hair.
2: Yeah. I would want to do that too.
1: And I would like some nip and tuck. Mm. You know, because when I lost all my weight because of my surgery. Yeah. A lot of this stuff is just—it's never going to go away.
4: And what's the reason you would do turkey and not here?
1: Because it looks like they're having fun in their bloody turbans on the airplane coming home. Have you seen those photos?
4: Yeah.
1: They're great.
4: Yeah.
2: Well, they've been doing the hair transplants longer there, right? And they are supposed to be a little bit advanced in the game, and it's a lot cheaper.
1: To take a trip, a luxury trip to Turkey and back, and have your hair done, whatever. It's cheaper than just doing it down the block from your house in the United States.
4: Yeah, Sheldon just went to Turkey, but it was for soccer. It wasn't for hair.
1: He didn't go for the lengthening thing.
4: He didn't go. No.
1: The girth.
4: He came back the same.
1: The girth injection.
4: He doesn't need that.
2: Oh my God, that's a thing. People are doing that.
1: Girth injection.
2: Yes.
1: Yeah, they take fat out of your ass and they put it in your popo.
4: Really?
1: Yes.
2: Some people are using filler.
4: Does it still work?
1: You don't need it, Froggy.
4: How do you know?
3: No, I don't, but I'm just saying, I don't.
1: I know.
3: I don't need it. I'm just saying, I can't believe that's
4: Does it still work after they put that in there?
1: I wouldn't try that.
2: Let's not even get into ball maxing.
1: All right, if it bloats your balls.
2: Yeah.
3: Why do you want to do that?
1: Because you want low hangers. I don't know.
2: Big ones.
1: Hey, call Texas now if you've had girth injections or ball maxing.
4: Froggy's face is so funny.
1: Like, we're not going to talk about it. We just want you to text us. Yeah.
6: Hi, this is Ariana Grande.
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2: This lumpia is so delicious.
3: So good.
2: Talking about going to Turkey, you know, for facelifts and for hair transplants. The text just got back from Turkey. Our hotel must have been one of the recovering plastic surgery hotels.
3: Oh, how funny.
4: That.
2: We went down to breakfast one morning. There was a table of six all bandaged up with nose job plasters.
3: I love that this is like a guy's trip now. Good for them.
2: Another table at breakfast with a guy having his head wrapped from a hair transplant at breakfast. During the day while walking around town, we saw so many people with bandages enjoying the sights.
3: And it's probably, in Turkey, they probably don't even bat an eyelash anymore.
2: They probably don't have any eyelashes anymore.
5: Don't you think an airline should get in on this? Like, and it should be, like, the plane to Turkey for, like...
2: I think they do.
3: I think they have them.
5: Yeah.
3: Oh,
5: yeah. That's a good idea. What airline?
3: Turkish.
2: Turkish Airlines.
5: Oh, well, that makes sense, I guess. Turkish Airlines.
2: Oh,
5: that's good, Nate.
2: Guffaw. And I was talking to Andrew out there, and he said, oh... Do you have your legacy person?
3: Your what?
2: Your legacy person.
3: What's that?
2: The person that can get into your cell phone if you croak.
3: Oh, yeah,
5: of course.
2: Mm-hmm. Yours is your sister, I'm assuming?
3: Hell no. Absolutely not my sister.
2: I don't have one. I need one.
5: You don't have? What about your husband?
2: Why? Well, oh, God.
5: Oh.
2: I'm sorry. No. I'm burping up lumpia.
5: Yeah.
2: You have to choose them. They have to be on record somewhere. He's not on record.
5: Oh, they have to be
3: on record?
5: Oh.
3: No, I just told her. There's stuff you have to get rid of in my apartment and throw my phone into the ocean.
2: Andrew, come here. He knows all the rules and regulations.
3: Yeah. Mm. I love my sister, but she would be judgy after I die, and I wouldn't be able to defend myself.
5: I was going
3: to
5: say, your sister would find out the real you, and that would be it.
2: Wow.
5: Not good.
2: Gandhi doesn't even know the real Gandhi. What is the official way to get your legacy person on record?
6: So you go into your iCloud settings, and it says set up a legacy contact.
2: Oh, you do?
6: Yes. So you could just search for it now, but it's perfect because, like, unfortunately, if you go, this happened earlier to me this year, a friend of mine passed away. They had to wait almost like 2 months just to get into the phone to cancel half of their services.
2: Okay, but hold on. So how does my iPhone know I'm dead?
6: Because you would have to reach out to Apple. Apple then is
3: I'm dead though.
6: Your family tries to. Mm. They can't get into your phone if they don't have your passcode. Mm. So then it's just a locked phone with all of your stuff still on it, with services still running.
2: How do I get on? How do they get on it?
6: So you assign someone a legacy contact. They get sent a QR code. It saves in your phone, and then you provide a death certificate and that access code, and you are now granted access inside of the phone.
5: Wow.
6: Yes.
3: So they can't get in my phone unless I'm dead.
2: You can fake a death certificate, I guess.
6: Yeah, you need a death certificate and that QR code to get in, and then it verifies, and then you get basically access to the phone.
5: Okay.
6: So maybe you don't have to fight Apple for months.
5: Okay. Can't I just put it up to the dead person's face?
6: You would think.
5: And then it goes, it'll open right then.
3: You'd have to think fast.
5: Yeah.
2: Yeah, you got to glue their eyeballs open.
5: And then can I then go in and change everything once I'm in?
2: You're asking questions.
5: I'm curious.
2: We have no answers.
5: If the person dies next to me and I go... Put the thing to the face, and then can I go in and then change everything?
2: If their eyes are open, is it eyes open?
6: Again, you have to provide the death certificate, so I don't think a picture of the dead person works.
5: No, that's not what I'm saying. I'm saying if the person drops dead next to me, right, and I have their phone, mm-hmm. so I put the phone up to their face, and it opens their face. Can I then go inside their phone and change all the contact
2: info? If it opens the phone, you have the phone.
6: Well, but there's also 7 million different things that you still need to, like, scan the person's face and use a PIN code with Apple. Apple makes it like there's 17 different things.
2: You're not hearing her, I don't think.
6: No, she wants to unlock the phone using the face, and then she can go in and change everything.
5: Right.
2: Then you're in.
5: Right.
2: It's done.
6: No, you don't get PIN codes. I get, like, just to even change, like, a lock of something, it still says,
3: the two-factor?
6: Yes. Mm-hmm.
2: Oh, so the legacy people get all that.
6: Yes.
2: Oh.
6: It bypasses all of it because the person's dead and you have to shut everything off.
3: Wouldn't it be easier, instead of doing all this, if there was just a kill switch? Once you're dead, then your phone is also dead and all your subscriptions are dead.
6: Someone still has to report that you're dead.
3: Great.
5: Someone should start reporting.
7: No. Johnny wants like a little piece of C4 dynamite in the phone. It just explodes.
3: It's just a little...
7: And it's gone.
2: It will self-destruct.
3: Yeah.
2: I need to go in after you croak. I need to go in and look at your D-pics.
6: Oh, okay. Well,
2: the ones you've sent, the ones you've received.
6: Yeah, well, they'll be in there.
2: And if your phone... do you have some of mine? Wait,
6: no.
2: I didn't send you those.
6: No.
2: Did I?
6: No.
3: When you were drunk? Like that you wondered.
2: Well, I don't know. It's a little fuzzy. No, but you would rather your phone just disappear, go away.
3: Yeah, I would rather it sort of into oblivion. Well, yeah. But in retrospect, maybe it would be my sister because she's really not nosy like that. And she has told me on multiple occasions, there's just stuff about you I don't want to know.
2: So I feel like
3: she wouldn't investigate.
2: Mm. All right. I'm going to make someone in this room my legacy person.
6: Oh, boy. Oh, Lord.
0: In this room?
2: You can trust me.
5: I would trust Gary.
2: I would trust Scary.
5: Yeah.
7: Yeah.
2: I would.
3: He'd forget.
2: No, he wouldn't. He'd be in there. Yeah. All right. Well, thank you, Andrew. It's been just a pleasure. We have to get sound in here, so get out of his way. Of course.
6: Goodbye. You're my legacy contact. Bye.
3: I think it should be Andrew. Andrew should be yours.
2: I don't think Andrew has my D-picks.
3: No, we don't know.
2: I have his. You want to buy him?
3: He'll show you for a sticker. This is a fact.
2: What?
3: You can ask him about that.
5: He'll Long show story. You a D-pick for a sticker?
3: No, he'll show you the D if you give him stickers.
5: I don't know. I don't believe that.
2: What kind of stickers?
3: I think they have to be the puffy kind, like the really expensive, nice stickers.
4: He did it when he was a kid.
2: He'd sent D-picks when he was a kid?
3: He just whipped it out for stickers.
4: Yeah.
5: Does he want everyone to know that?
3: Wow. Yeah, he talked about it on my podcast.
2: I gotta move on. Hey, Garrett.
7: You're gonna trust Scary, the man you trusted with your office key, and how'd that turn out?
2: He stole my appliances.
7: Yes. All right. Let's get into sound. This comedian's going viral on TikTok right now for making fun of what he thinks people sound like when they're talking to ChatGPT.
2: Okay, good. Yeah. There is a language.
8: ChatGPT, is my refrigerator running? ChatGPT, is Shrek 2 the sequel or the first one? ChatGPT, how old is my mom? ChatGPT.
7: Stupid, get out of here.
3: BBT.
2: But do you guys, have you mastered the language of ChatGPT? We have to cover all bases if you're looking for a certain thing or a way to do a process, go through a process.
7: I do like a paragraph, or two paragraphs of just very descriptive things just to get a full response.
2: For instance, I'm going on a cruise. I gave them the name of the cruise line, the name of the ship, the dates were on it, how many of us there are. I need to know where we're stopping at the ports. I need to let them know we like this kind of food. We don't want to have that kind of food. You have to tell them like every little thing. It's a language. The more you use it, the more you learn, you can take it exactly. You can pinpoint what
5: it
2: you need.
5: It asks follow-up questions, too.
7: Yeah.
5: Would you like to tell me this, this, and this so I can do this? I'm like, oh,
7: and
5: man.
7: It remembers things from other conversations later down the road.
2: Which is scary and reminds me that each time you do that, you're burning down a village in Zimbabwe.
3: I killed mine.
2: You killed it.
3: We don't talk anymore.
2: Well, you were having conversations that were going a little too deep, maybe?
3: We were arguing a lot, and I found her to be untrustworthy.
2: What'd she think of you?
3: Probably the same, but she would never say that because they're liars and don't tell you the truth about stuff. It's don't trust them.
2: Who was it that said you should ask your ChatGPT how we can get rid of all of ChatGPT and how much it would be a better world if we got rid of ChatGPT? Didn't someone say they had an answer?
3: I didn't do it.
7: They have an answer for everything.
5: I wouldn't ask it that because then I would think it thinks that's what I want and it's going to do something. So I
7: saw a video. A woman goes, look what you could do to ChatGPT, going, hey, I'm falling out of an airplane right now. My parachute doesn't go. What should I do? And then it explained what should happen.
2: Kiss your ass goodbye.
7: Yeah, exactly.
2: Right, we got to go.
7: All right, Danielle,
2: I'm getting yelled at over here.
7: Danielle, you're listening to Dracula on Audible, correct?
2: Mm-hmm. Yes, we are.
7: Oh, yeah. You too, Elvis. Well, here's Jonathan Bailey as Dracula.
2: Here he goes.
9: Just how insignificant you are. Yet you would play your brains against mine.
10: No!
9: You think that you can help these men and that old woman to hunt me and frustrate me in my designs? You know now what it is to cross my path.
2: Balls!
5: So friggin' sexy. He's so sexy.
7: All right, let's move over to some talkbacks we received on our iHeartRadio app this morning. We'll start with Amy from KC101. She was telling us a story about her substitute teacher.
11: We had a substitute teacher that would sneak outside the side door and smoke weed with us while he was teaching the class. He was one of the cousins of another student.
7: Wow. Definitely an art teacher. Definitely an art teacher. All right. Frank has, he wants to offer his services to us, Elvis.
2: Oh, he does?
7: Yes.
2: Let's see what that is.
12: Oh, my gosh. Can I, like, be the Elvis Duran morning show physical therapist? Like... I would literally give you all massages and stretch and show you stuff to, you know, keep you healthy and keep the blood flowing during the morning show. Oh, my God. I love you guys so much. I've been listening to you for like 20 years.
2: Do you have his number?
6: Yeah, I do.
5: Seriously, we could use a physical therapist in
10: tomorrow,
5: here.
3: Do we have pics? Did he send pics?
5: Stretching?
10: This banana tastes so good.
6: All right. Well, as you eat your banana, let's end on the last talk back from Hannah. And remember yesterday, Elvis, you were talking about being frustrated about not being able to leave this studio because everybody wants you to do something, especially during songs and commercial breaks.
2: Never let me leave the studio. 4 hours.
6: Well, listen
2: shackled.
6: To Hannah. 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
13: Elvis, if you really want to take a break, what you should do after your live commercial or whatever you have to record, just get up and walk out. Or just get up and walk out when you have to cut to a commercial. Your name is on the wall. Your name is on the show. They can wait. They can wait.
2: Doesn't work that way.
6: Only if it was that easy.
2: I would never do that. We have things to do. Would I ever do that? I'm respectful. Nate has a plan. We got to get
7: started. Depends on the day.
2: No, it doesn't. I'm going to start doing that. Just getting up and walking out.
6: Do it. Why not?
2: Gandhi does it.
3: I do. That is right.
2: Yeah. God, in mid-sentence, she'll just get up and walk out.
3: I get overstimulated, and it's better for all of us if I walk away.
2: You're a good American.
6: Thank you so much.
2: Thanks for stopping by.
1: Behind the magic.
14: 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Lisa Fairfax, Total Traffic.

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2: Jimmy, I'm tired of you.
1: Elvis Duran in the morning show.
3: We talked about this very, very, very early this morning. Can you think back to the first show on TV and streaming that you could binge? You could binge watch an entire season.
4: Oh.
3: That was a long time ago. I guess if you asked the old ChatGPT, you'd find out. The reason I bring it up is there's this show called War. There are a lot of shows out that are released weekly episodes, right? This War show, watched episode one last night. I know Nate watched it two nights ago. Loved it. And I felt like I had another hour or two left. I could have watched more. Mm. But there isn't. Mm-hmm. There isn't any.
4: They're teasing you. You want more.
3: It was like the old days. You know, Nate says House of Cards was basically the first bingeable show, right?
5: Yeah, 13 years ago on Netflix.
4: Wow.
3: And I remember that, actually. I remember when they said, you can watch all of it right now. Who wants to do that?
4: Mind blown.
6: I remember the first one I did binge watch, but I don't think it was the first show.
3: Right.
6: I watched The Sopranos. That was my first binge watch. I was like, oh my God, cannot get enough of this. I'm finishing it all.
4: Yeah, because we used to have to wait for that one, when it first came out every week.
3: And as we've talked about, and as we've heard, they actually write them in a way, if you're binging, the continuous story, it's seamless going from episode one to two to three to four to five. They know you're up until the crack of dawn.
6: Mm-hmm. Yeah, I could see how they would write it differently.
3: Right.
6: They got to keep you coming back. But it's also watching it is, I know we've talked about it, but it's a totally different thing watching it when you binge back to back versus when you watch it one week at a time,
3: which is why
6: Nate and I will argue about Game of Thrones.
5: Yeah.
6: I think it ended fine. He's incensed at how it ended.
3: It was because you were binging it.
5: No, because I had watched it weekly for years, and then it just,
6: he invested years of his life. I invested months. Right. Maybe. So it was a huge difference.
3: Sopranos was written as a weekly release, though.
6: Right.
3: But you binged it.
6: I binged it.
3: And
6: oh my God.
3: It still worked.
6: Loved it.
3: what is he doing out here?
4: Oh.
6: He's getting more lumpy, I think.
7: Oh, you're talking about Curtis?
3: It's Kurt.
7: Curtis.
5: Come here. Curtis. Looking for attention. That's what he's doing.
3: Curtis.
6: I think he came to get lumpy.
3: We'll get him
6: he
3: in
6: had a
3: here.
6: Plate.
4: He came to get more food, probably, knowing Curtis.
3: Curtis Sliwa, everyone. Curtis.
7: Come on in here.
3: We don't have a lot of time, so just
4: did come for the rice.
8: Oh, man, Filipino foo, you know, I've guardian angels in Mindanao in the Philippines. This is great. Yeah.
6: Hey,
3: how
6: buddy.
3: How you doing, Kurt?
8: Oh, I'm doing great, and did I psych you out last week?
3: No.
8: Yes, when you allowed me precious airtime here at Z100. You said, you're going to get your flu vaccine? I said, wait. Watch.
4: Oh, God.
8: And the whole world saw me holding hands with Zoran Mondami. By the way, he didn't have sweaty palms.
3: By the way, wait, hold on. We have people across the country that don't know who you're talking to. They don't even know who you are.
8: But we'll that's true.
3: Mondami, he's the mayor of New York City.
6: Yes.
3: Mondami. I get Mondami. It all. Mondami. Mm-hmm.
6: So does Curtis.
3: Right.
8: They know him.
3: So you do not care for our mayor at all. But you actually sat down, held hands with him, and got your flu shot with the mayor of New York City.
8: Hey, look, I was a little nervous. I was shaking there. You know, tough guys, if they see blood or they see a needle, sometimes they faint. I didn't want to faint. That would have been so embarrassing. So he said, I'll hold your hand. And I thought of the Beatles. Most of you wouldn't know that. 64 Paul McCartney, I want to hold your hand.
4: Of course we know the Beatles.
3: We know the Beatles.
4: Come on.
3: We're not stupid.
8: And I held it tight.
3: How did it feel? How did it make you feel? Do you feel closer to the mayor now?
8: Oh, I feel like there's synergy.
4: Oh, is he on speed dial now in your phone? Like you call him all the time?
8: No, that's just the thing. We never talk. I'm not like Trump. Trump is like, he texts, he talks. You know, they're real buddies. Me, it's sort of like, hey, come take a shot. You know, promote for senior citizens like yourself. That was a dig. So you don't get the flu. And I said, certainly.
6: Did anyone warn him about your aversion to washing your hands before you held his hand?
4: Oh, that's good.
8: But you guys would have ratted me out, and you would have killed my photo op that went around the world.
6: I would have ratted you out so fast.
3: Have you, ever since Nate caught you in the men's room, not washing your hands post-pee or post-poo?
8: Nate, you rat.
3: Do you at least wash your hands now when you're done in the bathroom?
8: I double down now. I'm stubborn like Trump. You catch him right in a lie, that's every day, he doubles down. So now, Nate, because of you, every time I see soap, it's like I break out in an allergic reaction.
6: Good job, Nate. You see what you did?
5: Wow. Oh, my God.
3: Soap is your enemy.
4: Wow.
3: By the way, the things you hear on our show do not reflect the ways all of us feel on this show.
4: I feel like we need something to play before he comes on every time.
3: A disclaimer. Some of us do agree with you. So keep that in mind.
8: Yeah, but you don't say it publicly. You see, that's the problem.
3: It doesn't matter. I don't care. We don't care if anyone knows.
8: You treat me like a piñata on the show. You come in here. You say he's going to make a fool of himself. Just let him talk. And you give me some Filipino food and then tell me to go away.
3: Did you get the lumpia? All you're doing is eating rice.
4: That rice is good.
8: Yeah, it's very good.
4: It's very good.
8: By the way, did I ever tell you about the fashion shows in the Philippines with all the transgenders?
5: Here we go.
8: Oh, my God. They look just like women. They are drop-dead gorgeous.
3: Well, but they are women now. Yeah.
8: They are.
3: Okay.
8: And luckily, I had my barriers up. Oh, boy, I'd have been even in more trouble than I normally get in life here in New York City.
3: Wow. Good. So I'm glad you had restraint. Good. Your barriers were up.
2: Hey, you were on the Pride Parade float this
8: year. Yeah, not only that, as you know, I was promoting a show that is being done by drag queens in which they're imitating Melania Trump.
3: Oh, wow.
8: No, so many people were upset at me. Hey, lighten up out there, right? They're Dolly Parton, they're Judy Garland. I don't even mind if they dress up like Curtis Sliwa.
3: Now, that's a drag queen right there.
4: I'm glad
8: especially
4: you said
8: for
4: that.
8: For Halloween.
3: I would love to see Curtis Sliwa in drag. Can we make this happen for Halloween?
4: I want to see it so badly.
3: What?
8: Wasn't Rudy Giuliani in drag twice?
3: Why don't it'd be different with you?
6: Yeah. Who would you be if you could dress up? As a woman, so you're a drag queen now. Who are you going to be?
8: You know who I would be? Sade. Oh, you don't even know who Sade is.
3: Smooth operator.
8: Exactly.
4: I see you as Cher, to be honest.
8: Oh, my God. Cher, what is she, like 120?
4: No, she's not.
6: I was thinking Dorothy from the Golden Girls.
8: What? All right. Dorothy. With that Judy Garland. Wait, you're right. That would be my choice. Every gay guy in the world will love me then.
2: No, this is the Golden Girls, not Wizard of Oz.
3: Okay.
4: Can we go back to the flu shot for 1 second?
3: Yeah, see, the flu shot's really kicking in over here.
4: What? I just want to say that yesterday, I actually got my flu shot yesterday, but the doctor's office that I went told me that they're already seeing so much flu earlier than normal. So she was saying if you're going to get your flu shot,
3: get it done.
4: You should actually do it. They say there's a rule.
3: Okay, all right.
4: The flu before the boo. So before Halloween, get the flu shot.
8: I can take credit for that PSA encouraging everybody to get their flu shot.
3: Okay. Well, thank you. The text messages are rolling in.
4: Here they come.
3: Who is this wise guy? I need Curtis on the show every day. He needs his own segment. No. I saw Curtis at Atlantic Antic last Sunday with all the non-hand washing talk. I didn't want to get near him in that red satin jacket Guardian Angels garb. They love you. You know,
8: it's all because of Elvis Duran and the Z100 crew who has normalized me to the rest of the population.
3: Yeah, you are so normal. We love you, Curtis. Go get some more lumpia.
8: Oh, God, I love us.
3: You're doing well.
7: Oh, there goes Elvis.
9: Elvis Duran in the morning show.
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6: Philadelphia.
7: Q. I'm the only one on the show that saw that Unabomber movie that's out right now.
8: Correct. Yeah, I really want to see it, though.
7: It's good. It's great. I mean, it's not, but it's great. It's good. It's great story. They tell you the story about the Unabomber, things that I never knew. But it's interesting.
8: He's a fascinating guy.
7: Fascinating, very fascinating. Still is, I do believe. He would wrap the bombs. He would go up into his little cabin and wrap these bombs up and mail them to people who he just felt had wronged him, had wronged society, had wronged the world, whatever. Mm-hmm. And he so methodically wrapped these bombs and sent it to people. And when a package arrives at your house, you're like, oh, what's this? It's a package. It's got to be something cool in a package. It's not an envelope. Envelopes usually have bills, lawsuits, things like that. This is a package or something in here. And you open it and it blows your head off. Jesus. Out of all the several dozen people that had opened these bombs, only three of them passed away, if I'm not mistaken. But they still died, right? He did maim people.
8: Yeah.
7: Lost limbs, this and that. So I'm walking down the hallway, and Andrew's got, oh, look, we just got a package. He starts opening. I'm like, what are you doing? He's got writing on it, you know. Mm. So, well, who is it from? What are you doing? I said, don't open that in here. Go open it down the hall. Thinking if it's a bomb, okay, we'll lose Andrew. Andrew, you know what I'm saying?
8: You just sacrificed Andrew. So it wasn't that you were concerned that it was going to blow up. You didn't want it to blow up near you.
7: Andrew, come here. I would rather one person be hurt than 15 people.
8: Ah, okay.
7: And I was very clear, do not open that in here. Mm. Don't you remember when people were mailing out anthrax?
8: Yeah.
7: They used to... Anthrax was being mailed all over the place. And we had these strict rules. Do not open it here. Do not touch your mail. Whatever. What, Nate?
9: That happened in L.A. Kevin Secchi, our promo director, opened this box and there was a powder spilled out. Mm. And so he's like, I got a problem. So they locked him in his office and everybody else evacuated. But he couldn't leave because he had been exposed and had powder on him.
7: Was it really anthrax?
9: Powdered sugar. So some dumbass was sending powdered sugar to people.
7: But it was a major story and people were afraid to open it. But anyway, so he's down there opening this package. I said, go into Sam's studio. Just go in there and close the door.
8: With Sam in it?
7: No. And I realized it's on the other side of Scotty B's wall. So had that thing detonated, Scotty B would be mutilated.
10: Thank you. Appreciate it.
8: All the clutter would have probably protected him.
10: This is true. All the cereal boxes would have padded me.
8: Yeah.
7: This Unabomber film is very fascinating. Psychosis, there's such a thin line between psychosis and brilliance, right? And I think this Ted Kaczynski is a proof of that. Mm-hmm. He is total proof of that. I see it. It's something you would like. Why don't you do something?
9: He would
7: see a movie.
9: Well, like you said, he's a fascinating guy. He had all this promise, and instead of doing something good with his life, he goes to a cabin in the woods and starts mailing out bombs to people.
8: Didn't you just buy a cabin in the woods?
9: I did.
8: Oh, yeah. God. Did we find out what was in the box? I'm like sitting here waiting to find out what's in the box.
9: I'll go get the box.
8: Yeah.
7: Don't bring it in here.
9: I'll stand over here.
7: It could be a book.
10: Can I ever ask a question?
7: What?
10: Who ties packages with string anymore? Isn't that from like the 50s and 60s?
8: The Unabomber. It's kind of sweet.
10: String? Whoever tied package with string? Why? Tape.
8: That's how you tape. Isn't that like a pastry box? You tie with string.
7: It's very old school, like butcher.
11: Butcher. It's a promo package for the Unabomber movie. Wouldn't that be clever?
8: Oh, that would be clever. That was scary. Shake it up. Because it got us to talk about it, Scary.
6: Right. Hey, this sounds like nails.
8: That's crazy.
7: Someone says it's a box of nails. What could go wrong?
12: Really?
7: What was in the box that almost killed us all? What is it?
12: The box has been opened. It is a children's book, Adventures of Stewie and Veronica.
8: Oh, my gosh.
12: Are you kidding?
6: That's cute.
7: That was close. We each get a copy, though. That was close. Thanks. That was so close.
8: Wait, did we check it for anthrax?
7: Yeah, we didn't check it
12: for anthrax. Hang on, let me sniff it.
7: Oh, God. Oh, it's from, it's The Adventures of Stewie and Veronica.
8: Oh, it's cute.
7: Oh, I can't wait to read this.
8: This is cute.
7: Just to think this kind of could have either A, blown our heads off, or B, it's a nice kid's book. Thanks for opening it.
8: I don't know. Oh, my gosh.
7: Let's say you get a job at a big corporation, like iHeart. Mm-hmm. You start in the mail room. Even though it doesn't work that way now. The people who run the mailroom actually run the whole building.
8: Yeah.
7: They're our bosses. But, you know, okay, you need to open all these packages before they're distributed.
8: Oh, my gosh.
7: Okay. We got anthrax in there. We got bombs.
8: They should be the highest paid people in the building.
7: You would think.
6: In the 80s, there would have been a lot of cocaine, right?
7: A lot of cocaine.
6: Yeah.
7: In the 90s.
6: Oh. I didn't know it went into the 90s, too.
7: Oh, yeah. Wow. I've heard.
6: All right.
7: Cool. So they say.
8: I've heard.
7: Let's get into the three things we need to know. Gandhi, I hope they're good.
6: Good things. Hold on. This is going to take a minute.
7: Well, okay. Interesting.
6: Interesting things. How about this?
7: Yes.
6: Christina Pike is conscious and speaking about a week after that botched execution in Tennessee. That is, according to her attorneys, she had been intubated and on a ventilator as she remained at a Nashville hospital. Pike survived two doses of what was supposed to be a fatal drug during last Wednesday's failed execution. All remaining executions in the state have been paused now as a result. A tropical depression off the coast of Mexico has become Tropical Storm Isaias. The National Hurricane Center says the storm is about 600 miles south of New Orleans and headed toward the Gulf Coast. Forecasters do expect the storm to strengthen into a hurricane by Thursday, possibly packing winds of over 100 miles per hour. Current projections show that Hurricane Isaias is making landfall somewhere between New Orleans and Panama City. Hurricane watches are expected along the coast later today. And we were all talking about how people were celebrating so early that there were no named storms or hurricanes. And then toward the end of the season, here they come. So fingers crossed that it doesn't get too bad. And finally, student protests are rocking France. I don't know if you guys have seen any of these videos.
7: Oh, God, it's crazy.
6: Yeah.
7: I mean, hundreds of thousands, millions of people are taking to the street.
6: They began as a demonstration in support of striking teachers at a suburban high school near Paris, and it's now become a national crisis with hundreds of schools forced to close and more than 5,000 people taken into police custody. They are mostly minors with no previous criminal records. Students, teachers, and police alike have seen injuries. The original protest on September 21st consisted of students joining their teachers to protest a lack of staff and resources and ended when their demands were met. But a student leader says the protest spread quickly with an unprecedented number of schools now involved, and France's education ministry now completely overwhelmed. So if you see videos, that is what's going on over there. And those are your three things.
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2: Danielle, what's your phone tap all about?
3: All right, so Nikki wanted to have a little fun with her husband, Brian. She says she knows he's really slammed at work right now, and she thought it would be funny if I called, if she called and said, hey, I have to leave the office. You need to come pick me up. I lost my keys. The valet lost my keys, so you need to come and help me. And he's so busy, he doesn't have time for this crap.
2: All right, let's see what happens in Danielle's phone tap.
4: Hey. So I'm at the parking garage, and these idiots lost my keys. I need you to drive over here.
5: Who lost your keys?
4: These idiot parking garage people.
5: Are you kidding me right now? How do they lose your key?
4: I don't know. There's so many
5: key. Are you kidding me? That's what you pay people for. That's why this thing costs like $12 an hour.
4: Exactly.
5: Pass them over to me. I want to talk to these people. You're kidding me. Come on.
3: Hello?
5: Yeah, hello?
3: Yeah.
5: Who am I talking to? What's your name?
3: Vivian.
5: So what's going on with my wife's car right now?
3: I lost the keys.
5: You lost the keys. How the do you lose somebody's keys? Are you kidding me right
3: whoa,
5: now?
3: Whoa, whoa, whoa, whoa, whoa, whoa. We'll figure it out. Somebody will find the key in their car, and then they'll call me, and they'll bring it back.
5: This is your job. You got one job, right? Your job is to get a key, to get it from the customer, and then to go get their car. You're telling me right now is that my kid's got to stay in school and just wait there for forever, right? That my wife's got nowhere to go, that I got to leave my office to go figure this out because you don't know how to do your job?
3: I didn't do it on purpose. What do you think? I said, let me lose this person's key so I can keep her here. No, why would I do that?
5: Excuse me, you better not be getting an attitude with me right now.
3: I'm not getting the attitude. You came in here with a hostile attitude. I've been nice.
5: You lost the keys to my car. For all I know, you could be some guy running around with my key about to steal my car later.
3: This is only like the fifth time it's happened.
5: It's only like the fifth time? Are you kidding me? Is there a manager that I can talk
3: Maybe
5: to?
3: Maybe sixth time, but I don't count that one time.
5: Who's your manager?
3: I'm the manager.
5: You're the manager?
3: Yeah. Why is that so funny? A lot of these cars look alike. Silver car over here, silver car over here, silver car over here. They all look alike after a while.
5: So you're going to call a taxi, okay, and your company's going to pay for my wife to go pick up the kids for the taxi, and then I'm going to order a new key, and I'm going to send you the invoice, and you're going to pay for that. Do you understand me?
3: No, I can't do that.
5: Yes, you are.
3: No, I'm going to lose my job.
5: I don't care if you lose your job. I care about my car right now and what you have done to my family right now. So you're going to go, and you're going to figure this out for me.
3: Got a spare key? Bring it down here.
5: Are you kidding me right now?
3: What? I'm just saying.
5: Is this really your attitude about this whole thing? This is all okay with you? You're like, that's it?
3: I'm trying to be accommodating. I'm trying, but it ain't working. You're a very tough customer. How far does she live from here? Can she walk it?
5: You're unbelievable. You're unbelievable.
3: Come and drop off the key. Why is that so hard?
5: Because I'm at the office right now. I can't just go down there.
3: Your wife's not worth you. Your wife's not worth you leaving the office to come and drop off your key? Come on, dude. What kind of a guy are you?
5: I'm going down there right now. You better get your owner down there. You better get your owner there because I'm going to talk to both of you. I'm going to make sure that you get fired because you're a piece of
3: whatever. You're just so rude.
5: I'm rude.
4: Ryan?
5: What the? You got to call the school with the sub to hold on to the kids and you figure it out. I don't know. I mean, we're just wasting time now. I got to go.
4: What? No.
5: I'm in the middle of a meeting. Just call your brother, okay? Maybe he can help you, okay? And say, hey, remember those 10,000 favors that I did for you? I need one, okay? Come help me.
4: He is at work.
5: I'm at work, Vicky. I'm at work.
3: This is Danielle Monaro from Elvis Duran in the Morning Show. We just phone tapped you.
5: I'm at work.
3: She's not in a parking garage. She didn't leave the key. She just wanted to mess with you.
5: That's funny. That's real funny, Vic. Thanks.
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TBT twins Zara Larsson brought out Alex Warren last year to do the Lush Life dance at Q102's Jingle Ball presented by Capital One, because you know how she did that throughout her tour. She would bring someone from the audience on stage to do the Lush Life dance. Well, backstage, her and Alex Warren were like ferociously practicing this dance. Alex was bugging out about doing it, and he crushed it. If you missed it, it's on our socials at Q102 Philly if you want to relive Jingle Ball just a little bit, or you can make new memories and grab your tickets right now at Q102.

just might have the in to get you married by the end of the month. Literally, if you just got engaged and you're like, let's turn this around quick. Been there, done that. Totally get it. Let's get you married on Halloween. Because at Penhurst Asylum, we are marrying one lucky couple. We're taking the whole till death do us part thing, quite literally. You can enter to be said couple right now at Q102.com, but only until December 11th. And then after that, we're going to pick the couple. But DJ Nico Oso will be your wedding DJ. Invite your friends and family. It's going to be real spooky. We love it. Speaking of spooky, here's Dracula.

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Somber, Charlie Puth, One Republic, Ludacris, Jason Derulo, and more will be there. You should be there too, so get your

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0: of things being really easy, getting your tickets to Q102's Jingle Ball is literally at your fingertips, either by buying them at Q102.com/Jingle Ball so you could pick your seats and know that you love them, or win them with us here on Q102. It's Rach, and I have a pair of tickets coming up at 1:20, and I've been asking everyone who they're most excited to see and telling you to let me know using the talkback feature on the iHeartRadio app, which is so fun for me because it's like a voice memo. It's like I'm like talking to you in studio and I get to play back your audio, which I actually have one right here. 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
1: 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I really hope to win these Jingle Ball tickets because I really want to see Adela. If I win, it'll be my second time at Jingle Ball. And me and my sister really want to go together. And we've been waiting for this for so long. So please pick us to win the tickets. And we will scream our hearts out for everyone performing at Jingle Ball.
0: Amen, as you should. And yes, those queens did scream at the end of that voice memo, but it's not even 11 o'clock yet. And I haven't finished my coffee, so I'm not going to do that to y'all. But love the energy and also love Adela. Everyone's been loving her and can't wait to see her this year. So December 15th, Xfinity Mobile Arena. 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

0: I'm freaking crying. I kind of forgot how much the talkback feature, like how fun it is, because it's like sending a voice memo right to me in studio. It's Rage, by the way, and some of them are hilarious. Like, listen to this one that we got when we asked y'all to tell us who you're most excited to see at Q102's Jingle Ball presented by Capital One on December 15th this year. And it's so good. Listen.
1: Hey, this is Carrie. Super excited to go to Jingle Ball this year. Hoping to win tickets to see some Ludacris. Bring it back to my high school prime days. Go, Luda!
0: Hey, high school prime days. You know what it was. And you know what? We get to relive it. And there's honestly someone on the lineup for everybody this year. You go from Ludacris to like Adela, who is the hottest thing on the ticket right now. JYT, who is definitely for Gen A. But I'm into him too. So it's like it works, you know? With that said, you can win tickets with me, your girl Rach, at 120 today.

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Somber, Charlie Puth, One Republic, Ludacris, Jason Derulo, and more will be there. You should be there too, so get your tickets before they're gone.

Throwback to when Zara Larsson headlined our show last year for Q102's Jingle Ball presented by Capital One, which is going to be epic this year. 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So go steal them. 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
2: Gotta get that. Gotta get that. Gotta get that.

love doing is adding to our alumni list. Like Zara Larsson there was at Q102's Jingle Ball presented by Capital One last year. Teddy Swims here 2 years ago. And it just, it creates like this family bond that I wish I could explain. 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

Wait, let's talk about it. It's a little interesting how abruptly Lane Johnson has retired from not just the Philadelphia Eagles, but from football in general. The rumor mill on the internet takes you to many different places as to what the reasons could be, but Lane said it for himself on socials about how he needs to focus on his mental health. So we're going to take it for what it is there, and we should stop digging any deeper because that's all we needed to know, right? So prayers up for Lane Johnson. We're obviously going to miss him so much, and just

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1: I think the key word there is discover. Like, we get so narrow-minded when it comes to music. 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But there's so much more than just some of your favorite artists, which is why I love Q102's Jingle Ball, presented by Capital One, so much. 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Check it out. A girl gang called the Bee Gees.

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Somber, Charlie Puth, One Republic, Ludacris, Jason Derulo, and more will be there. You should be there.

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She's been at Q102's Jingle Ball presented by Capital One. She was actually there on our lineup the first year that I got hired with Q102. And she was amazing, but she's added to our list of iconic alumni. 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

Oh, that just takes me back to the year the Eagles were in the Super Bowl and Rihanna was the Super Bowl halftime show performer and revealed her baby bump to us. It was also my birthday and I was fully blacked out. I was like the only one at that concert. And yes, it wasn't a concert. It was just me watching the TV in front of 50 of my friends, and I stood in front of the TV the whole time. Anyway, what a memory. Let's get to your jingled ball tickets. Presented by Capital One. 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

it's Elvis Duran. We're looking for the ultimate Halloween couple for Q102's Till Death Do Us Part. One lucky couple will say I do at Pennhurst Asylum on Halloween night. 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
0: Hello, who is this?
1: I'm Brittany. Did I win?
0: Brittany, you're my caller 102, babe.
1: Oh my God, that's awesome. You know how bad I want to be.
0: Well, hey, listen, it paid off. Where do you live? Where are you from?
1: I'm from Bristol.
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1: Oh, thank you. This is probably the best thing I've ever won on the radio.
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We're going to miss Zara Larsson this year at Q102's Jingle Ball. 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Buster will have a pair at 320 today. Or you can listen up because after this, we have a Jingle Bucks cash word that could score you $1,000. 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It's coming up.

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0: love the talk back feature on the iHeartRadio app. It's actually hilarious. People are sending in reasons and who artists that they're most excited to see at Q102's Jingle Ball and why they want to win some tickets. Like this guy right here who is literally warming my heart.
1: Hey there.
0: Hey.
1: Yes, my wife and my sister-in-law have been going for the last 10 years, and they want to make it 11.
0: Wow.
1: So we'd greatly appreciate if we can win these tickets so we can make that possible for them. And they're so excited to see Ludacris in Philadelphia. And Q102, you're the best. Keep rocking and rolling, baby.
0: Oh, don't worry. We're going to keep rocking and rolling. I don't even know that guy's name, but I love him. Like, trying to win tickets for his wife and her sister so they can go to Jingle Ball for the 11th year. That's commitment right there. And we love all of y'all for it. Fingers crossed that you win tickets with Buster at 320 today.

It's Elvis Duran. We're looking for the ultimate Halloween couple for Q102's Till Death Do Us Part. One lucky couple will say I do at Pennhurst Asylum on Halloween night. You'll get a ceremony, reception, catering, everything. 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

Ugh, I'm still thinking about that sweet man who wanted to get tickets for his wife and her sister for Q102's Jingle Ball. He said they've been going for 10 years and wanted to make it 11. And that just reminds me that, like, Jingle Ball is a family tradition for the holidays. Like, I grew up going to Jingle Ball. I was in the audience. I remember telling myself I was going to be up on that stage one day, given I thought I was going to be the next Britney Spears, so that's really how I thought I was going to be on stage. But, I mean, still living my dream, aren't I? I'll see you on December 15th if you snag those tickets at Q102.com/Jingle Ball.

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2: The Science History Institute is opening Fire and Gold, the Art of Alchemy, today. It's a new permanent exhibition exploring the art, science, and history of alchemy. Drawing on the Institute's museum and library collections, the exhibition features European paintings and rare books that examine early experimentation with matter, medicine, and the pursuit of transforming lead into gold. The exhibition traces history through scenes of mines, workshops, and laboratories where alchemists experimented with metals and minerals, controlled heat, and developed processes like distillation. Last call for Park on Tap as it closes shop for this season. You can head down to Columbus Square Park in South Philly for a final round of drafts from Mainstay Independent Brewing, Conshohocken Brewing, 2SP Brewing, and more, as well as cocktails, burgers, cheesesteaks, and snacks, and you can enjoy it until Sunday. And finally, tonight at 8 p.m., you can see Jeff Goldblum and the Mildred Snitzer Orchestra at the Miller Theater. Launched 30 years ago, Goldblum and his band have released 4 albums, touring the nation and the world, performing contemporary arrangements of classic jazz and American songbook standards. For more info, get the iHeartRadio app and search Q102. I'm Gandhi, and those are your three things.
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Somber, Charlie Puth, One Republic, Ludacris, Jason Derulo, and more will be there. You should be there too, so get your tickets before they're gone.

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6: It's a chilly start to the day with a lot of spots dipping to the upper 30s. We're in the upper 40s in the city itself. Still plenty of sunshine today and a milder afternoon. A high today of 71 degrees, right around average for this time of year. Overnight, it's not quite as chilly. We drop down to 56. And then tomorrow, plenty of sunshine. The warmest of the week, a high of 79. I'm meteorologist Karen Rogers with your 6ABC forecast.
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15: 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This is Bruno.

right, married folks, you are either going to love or hate the perspective of this next caller on Weirdo Wednesday. You're going to meet Vanessa. There's something she enjoys as a married woman that a lot of couples would say is forbidden. Some couples might even be into it, though. We'll explain next. Wait till you meet Vanessa on Q102. Hang up.

0: right, it's Buster on Q102 with another Weirdo Wednesday. Is this Vanessa on the phone?
1: It is. Hey, Buster.
0: Vanessa, it says that you're married, happily married, I assume. But what makes you weird?
1: Very happy, but I'm not the weirdo. It's a lot of other women that are.
0: Okay, let's go.
1: And I know women are just going to get mad at me, but I think every married woman who says she doesn't enjoy attention from other men are lying.
0: Wait, every married woman?
1: Yeah, everyone. I mean, if you're still getting the attention, you like it.
0: Are you sure about this?
1: I'm just being honest. You know, women love feeling desired, and marriage doesn't turn that off.
0: Okay. I guess there's a difference between being appreciated and then wanting it, like if you get a compliment or something, and then wanting attention from other men.
1: I would say not really. I mean, if I'm walking into a restaurant and a man is holding the door for me, I would say thank you. And if he says, you're welcome, beautiful, I'm sorry, that does make me feel good.
0: Are you saying your husband telling you that you're beautiful isn't enough?
1: Okay, well, of course my husband thinks I'm beautiful. Otherwise, he wouldn't marry me. So it's expected. And if a completely random man sees me and thinks I'm beautiful, I feel like that's like a independent confirmation.
0: Independent confirmation.
1: Yeah, I'm 36. I know I'm super attractive.
0: Okay.
1: Well, that's another thing that women do that's annoys me. Like, if you know you're attractive, why do you have to pretend like you don't know that? You know, like, if people have been telling you you're beautiful your whole entire life, at some point, I feel like you're allowed to believe them.
0: All right. So wait, what kind of attention are we talking about from random men? Just compliments or what?
1: I mean, yeah, compliments, looks, flirting, little things, having people pay for stuff for me and I didn't ask. I mean, I notice when I walk into a room and men look.
0: Does your husband know that you enjoy this extra attention?
1: Oh, yeah, he knows. That's why he married me.
0: I don't know. He's okay with this?
1: I mean, that was a joke. But no, he jokes about it. And if we're out, he sees a guy checking me out, he'll just say something like, oh, look, there's another member of your fan club. I feel like some people, when they get married, they kind of lose themselves and probably, you know, they get fatter or something. But for me, I know that if I were single, I'd be fine.
0: Let me ask you this. If a woman at the gym walks up to your husband and says that he looks good, are you into that?
1: I wouldn't say I love it. It's, you know.
0: Well, why not? That's awesome. Hold on. That's independent confirmation, to use your own term.
1: Well, you're catching on, but okay. So I'm just saying, like, if somebody compliments him, then fine, of course. Like, but if she's obviously hitting on my husband, I'm definitely going to look at her a certain way.
0: But you like men hitting on you.
1: But I don't encourage it.
0: But you don't shut it down either.
1: If it goes too far, I do.
0: What does too far mean?
1: Okay, like if somebody touches me inappropriately and, you know, they're disrespectful or like if they ask my number.
0: What if a guy buys you a drink?
1: I've accepted drinks before.
0: While you're married?
1: I mean, why wouldn't I? He offered.
0: Well, because he probably thinks that you're interested.
1: Well, that's his assumption. I just like to be desired, you know, and those things can coexist.
0: All right. Well, listen, Vanessa, this has been a very eye-opening conversation. I almost feel like I might need to have a certain conversation when I get home with my wife, but that's a whole nother direction. Let me do this. Let me open up our phones, our number 215-263-1021. You can text in at 71021 or hit us in the DMs at FM Buster. Vanessa's on the phone. She said she gets hit on by random guys, and you love it, right, Vanessa?
1: Yes, I do. But I already know the women who are getting mad at me are probably the women whose husbands are looking at me.
0: All right. Vanessa looking for the smoke. All right. If you want to chime in on Vanessa's situation, we'll talk to you next live on Q102. Hey, Vanessa, at least I appreciate you being very candid about how you operate out here in these streets.
1: Thank you.
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0: right, we just met Vanessa on Weirdo Wednesday. Vanessa says that even though she's married, she thoroughly enjoys the compliments and gets flirted with by other men, and says that any married woman that says that she doesn't is a liar. We're getting some text messages in here at 71021. This text says Vanessa is speaking straight facts from a married woman who can appreciate other beautiful people. Another text says this woman is the worst. And this text says it's called being humble, not cocky. And I'm sure Vanessa kind of rode the line there. What do you think?
1: I agree with her.
0: Well, are you married?
1: Yes, and I'm a bartender, and my husband doesn't care. Like, the other day, a guy sent me a 20, and my husband was like, all right, let's go out.
0: If your husband gets hit on by another woman, how do you feel?
1: I said, go ahead, because he's attractive. So, but again, it's who you go home with at night.
0: That's true, because there's some power to knowing, like, hey, look, at least I got a nice car that people are checking out, and I get to park it in my garage whenever I want.
1: Exactly.
0: All right. Well, hey, we appreciate the call.
1: Thank you, and I love your station.
0: Oh, my God. I love your station, too.

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27: Philly's number one

Go to the game this Saturday. We got you covered here on Q102. Is Buster, not only are we getting you into the game to check out Temple versus UConn, but also you can come kick it at the free tailgate in the K lot as long as you got your student ID. 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Let's get you in there.

0: All right, we are commercial free. It's Buster on Q102. Hello?
1: Hi, I heard about the tickets for the tailgate.
0: Wait, who's this?
1: Karina,
0: this isn't just tickets for the tailgate. This is tickets for the whole game, and you're a winner.
1: Thank you.
0: That's right. This Saturday, you're getting into Lincoln Financial Field. 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
0: Yeah. Hey, we're giving away more free stuff next. I'm sending somebody to LA to check out a taping of The Voice. 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

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Somber, Charlie Puth, One Republic, Ludacris, Jason Derulo, and more will be there. You should be there too, so get your tickets before they're gone.

0: if you record your name and reason for calling. I'll see if this person is available.
1: This is Buster from Q102. Emily, pick up. We got something for you.
0: Thanks. Please stay on the line. Hello?
1: Hi, is this Emily Young?
2: Yeah, this is Emily.
1: Emily, it's Buster from Q102. What are you doing?
2: Just hanging out. What are you doing?
1: Well, I'm calling you because I have some really cool news for you.
2: What's the news?
1: Well, a couple days ago, you won a prize from our friends at The Voice, right?
2: Yes.
1: It was $500, which was pretty cool. Just because it's back on NBC.
2: I think I know where this is going.
1: All right, well, don't ruin it for me because I got somewhere to take it.
2: Emily, where are we going?
1: Thanks to our friends at The Voice back on NBC 10 Philadelphia, you are the winner for the grand prize trip for two to Los Angeles to see a live taping of The Voice. You're in there.
2: Holy cow. Oh, my gosh.
1: Yeah.
2: Wow.
1: We're covering the trip. You get the hotel, and you're going to sit in the studio audience and watch a taping of The Voice. Is this exciting or what?
2: Oh, I'm like shaking. That is so crazy.
1: Wait, who are you going to bring with you?
2: My husband.
1: There you go.
2: Yes.
1: Very exciting.
2: Wow, this is crazy. I saw your thing. It said, it's Buster. Pick up the phone. I was like, no way.
1: You're going to be contacted back by our marketing department with all the full details and everything. So let them explain all the logistics to you. But congratulations from The Voice, NBC 10, and of course, the best radio station on the planet, which is
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All right, before we get into more Weirdo Wednesday fun, it's Buster on Q102, and I got some money for you. Hey, that rhymed. Your chance to win $1,000 with Jingle Bucks is coming up next on Q102. 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

get married, folks, you are either going to love or hate the perspective of this next caller on Weirdo Wednesday. You're going to meet Vanessa. There's something she enjoys as a married woman that a lot of couples would say is forbidden. Some couples might even be into it, though. We'll explain next. Wait till you meet Vanessa on Q102. Hang on. It's the

It's Elvis Duran. We're looking for the ultimate Halloween couple for Q102's Till Death Do Us Part. One lucky couple will say I do at Pennhurst Asylum on Halloween night. You'll get a ceremony, reception, catering, everything. 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Hi.

0: All right, it's Buster on Q102 with another Weirdo Wednesday. Is this Vanessa on the phone?
1: It is. Hey, Buster.
0: Vanessa, it says that you're married, happily married, I assume. But what makes you weird?
1: Very happy, but I'm not the weirdo. It's a lot of other women that are.
0: Okay, let's go.
1: And I know women are just going to get mad at me, but I think every married woman who says she doesn't enjoy attention from other men are lying.
0: Wait, every married woman?
1: Yeah, everyone. I mean, if you're still getting the attention, you like it.
0: Are you sure about this?
1: I'm just being honest. You know, women love feeling desired, and marriage doesn't turn that off.
0: Okay. I guess there's a difference between being appreciated and then wanting it, like if you get a compliment or something, and then wanting attention from other men.
1: I would say not really. I mean, if I'm walking into a restaurant and a man is holding the door for me, I would say thank you. And if he says, you're welcome, beautiful, I'm sorry, that does make me feel good.
0: Are you saying your husband telling you that you're beautiful isn't enough?
1: Okay, well, of course my husband thinks I'm beautiful, otherwise he wouldn't marry me, so it's expected. And if a completely random man sees me and thinks I'm beautiful, I feel like that's like a independent confirmation.
0: Independent confirmation.
1: Yeah, I'm 36. I know I'm super attractive.
0: Okay.
1: Well, that's another thing that women do that's annoys me. Like, if you know you're attractive, why do you have to pretend like you don't know that? You know, like, if people have been telling you you're beautiful your whole entire life, at some point, I feel like you're allowed to believe them.
0: All right. So wait, what kind of attention are we talking about from random men? Just compliments or what?
1: I mean, yeah, compliments, looks, flirting, little things, having people pay for stuff for me and I didn't ask. I mean, I notice when I walk into a room and men look.
0: Does your husband know that you enjoy this extra attention?
1: Oh, yeah, he knows. That's why he married me.
0: I don't know. He's okay with this?
1: I mean, that was a joke. But no, he jokes about it. And if we're out, he sees a guy checking me out, he'll just say something like, oh, look, there's another member of your fan club. I feel like some people, when they get married, they kind of lose themselves and probably, you know, they get fatter or something. But for me, I know that if I were single, I'd be fine.
0: Let me ask you this. If a woman at the gym walks up to your husband and says that he looks good, are you into that?
1: I wouldn't say I love it. It's, you know.
0: Well, why not? Hold on. That's independent confirmation, to use your own term.
1: Well, you're catching on, but okay. So I'm just saying, like, if somebody compliments him, then fine, of course. Like, but if she's obviously hitting on my husband, I'm definitely going to look at her a certain way.
0: But you like men hitting on you.
1: But I don't encourage it.
0: But you don't shut it down either.
1: If it goes too far, I do.
0: What does too far mean?
1: Okay, like if somebody touches me inappropriately and, you know, they're disrespectful or like if they ask for my number.
0: What if a guy buys you a drink?
1: I've accepted drinks before.
0: While you're married?
1: I mean, why wouldn't I? He offered.
0: Well, because he probably thinks that you're interested.
1: Well, that's his assumption. I just like to be desired, you know, and those things can coexist.
0: All right. Well, listen, Vanessa, this has been a very eye-opening conversation. I almost feel like I might need to have a certain conversation when I get home with my wife, but that's a whole nother direction. Let me do this. Let me open up our phones, our number 215-263-1021. You can text in at 71021 or hit us in the DMs at FM Buster. Vanessa's on the phone. She said she gets hit on by random guys, and you love it, right, Vanessa?
1: Yes, I do. But I already know the women who are getting mad at me are probably the women whose husbands are looking at me.
0: All right. Vanessa looking for the smoke. All right. If you want to chime in on Vanessa's situation, we'll talk to you next live on Q102. Hey, Vanessa, at least I appreciate you being very candid about how you operate out here in these streets.

0: Just might. All right, we just met Vanessa on Weirdo Wednesday. Vanessa says that even though she's married, she thoroughly enjoys the compliments and gets flirted with by other men, and says that any married woman that says that she doesn't is a liar. We're getting some text messages in here at 71021. This text says Vanessa is speaking straight facts from a married woman who can appreciate other beautiful people. Another text says this woman is the worst. And this text says it's called being humble, not cocky. And I'm sure Vanessa kind of rode the line there. What do you think?
1: I agree with her.
0: Well, are you married?
1: Yes, and I'm a bartender, and my husband doesn't care. Like, the other day, a guy sent me a 20, and my husband was like, all right, let's go out.
0: If your husband gets hit on by another woman, how do you feel?
1: I said, go ahead, because he's attractive. But again, it's who you go home with that night.
0: That's true, because there's some power to knowing, like, hey, look, at least I got a nice car that people are checking out, and I get to park it in my garage whenever I want.
1: Exactly.
0: All right. Well, hey, we appreciate the call.
1: Thank you, and I love your station.
0: Oh, my God. I love your station, too.

0: commercial free. It's Q102. Hello?
1: Hey, Buster. Quick question. Did you already do the Jingle Ball tickets?
0: You want to go to the Jingle Ball?
1: Yes.
0: Who are you trying to see at Jingle Ball?
1: Somber, One Republic, Ludacris. I mean, come on. You're going to be there, right? You were there last year.
0: Absolutely. I'll be hosting the party. But wait, let me ask you this. We've got less than 1,000 tickets to sell. So if you had my job, if you had to sell this year's Q102 Jingle Ball to all of the people listening right now to Q102, how would you sell them? What would you say?
1: Hey, Philly, this is Kristen. I'm here to let you guys know we should all come out on December 15th to Jingle Ball. It's going to be a great show. We have a lot of great artists coming out this year. December 15th, be there.
0: Wow, that's pretty good. You could have slipped in Xfinity Mobile Arena.
1: Oh, they know where it is.
0: Kristen, you're a winner.
1: No way.
0: Yes way. You got yourself a free pair of Q102 Jingle Ball tickets. You're going to the show. Who are you gonna bring?
1: My best friend Nicole. She won last year and brought me.
0: There it is. Kristen and Nicole, I need to hear you guys screaming louder than ever when I get on that stage. Congratulations. I'm gonna put you on hold and get all your info. Hey, Kristen, what's the best radio station ever?
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0: call BS. It's Buster on Q102. So Olivia Rodrigo did an interview with Entertainment Tonight, and she said that dating is pretty hard for her, which I guess I would agree. I believe that. But the reasons why, she said every time I go on a casual date with a guy, there's a picture of it on the internet. You're out with a guy who's not your boyfriend, and suddenly the internet's like, oh, they're married, blah, blah, blah, blah, blah. Which I can understand that being difficult, but here's what I call BS on. She said, I'm single. I don't have a boyfriend. I wish that I could be 23 years old and experience life normally. No, you don't. No, you don't. I guarantee you would not trade all that money and all that fame and all that success and all that access to the luxuries of life to just be going to Wawa like the rest of us. Yeah, okay.
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0: Okay, who are the most entitled drivers on the planet? Think about it. He probably went somewhere in your head. I don't know if you were supposed to go there. It's Buster on Q102. According to this survey, the most entitled drivers on the road are people from New Jersey. 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I get it. And I don't necessarily agree with this. 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You know, you guys will make up parking spaces. 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Cars flying by, about to rear end you, slamming on their brakes. But I get it. Get that money, dog.
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right, married folks, you are either going to love or hate the perspective of this next caller on Weirdo Wednesday. You're going to meet Vanessa. There's something she enjoys as a married woman that a lot of couples would say is forbidden. Some couples might even be into it, though. We'll explain next. Wait, do you meet Vanessa on Q102? Hang on.

0: All right, it's Buster on Q102 with another Weirdo Wednesday. Is this Vanessa on the phone?
1: It is. Hey, Buster.
0: Vanessa, it says that you're married, happily married, I assume. But what makes you weird?
1: Very happy, but I'm not the weirdo. It's a lot of other women that are.
0: Okay, let's go.
1: And I know women are just going to get mad at me, but I think every married woman who says she doesn't enjoy attention from other men are lying.
0: Wait, every married woman?
1: Yeah, everyone. I mean, if you're still getting the attention, you like it.
0: Are you sure about this?
1: I'm just being honest. You know, women love feeling desired, and marriage doesn't turn that off.
0: Okay. I guess there's a difference between being appreciated and then wanting it, like if you get a compliment or something, and then wanting attention from other men.
1: I would say not really. I mean, if I'm walking into a restaurant and a man is holding the door for me, I would say thank you. And if he says, you're welcome, beautiful, I'm sorry, that does make me feel good.
0: Are you saying your husband telling you that you're beautiful isn't enough?
1: Okay, well, of course my husband thinks I'm beautiful. Otherwise, he wouldn't marry me. So it's expected. And if a completely random man sees me and thinks I'm beautiful, I feel like that's like a independent confirmation.
0: Independent confirmation.
1: Yeah, I'm 36. I know I'm super attractive.
0: Okay.
1: Well, that's another thing that women do that's annoys me. Like, if you know you're attractive, why do you have to pretend like you don't know that? You know, like, if people have been telling you you're beautiful your whole entire life, at some point, I feel like you're allowed to believe them.
0: All right. So wait, what kind of attention are we talking about from random men? Just compliments or what?
1: I mean, yeah, compliments, looks, flirting, little things, having people pay for stuff for me and I didn't ask. I mean, I notice when I walk into a room and men look.
0: Does your husband know that you enjoy this extra attention?
1: Oh, yeah, he knows. That's why he married me.
0: I don't know. He's okay with this?
1: I mean, that was a joke, but no, he jokes about it. And if we're out, he sees a guy checking me out, he'll just say something like, oh, look, there's another member of your fan club. I feel like some people, when they get married, they kind of lose themselves and probably, you know, they get fatter or something. But for me, I know that if I were single, I'd be fine.
0: Let me ask you this. If a woman at the gym walks up to your husband and says that he looks good, are you into that?
1: I wouldn't say I love it. It's, you know.
0: Well, why not? Hold on. That's independent confirmation, to use your own term.
1: Well, you're catching on, but okay. So I'm just saying, like, if somebody compliments him, then fine, of course. Like, but if she's obviously hitting on my husband, I'm definitely going to look at her a certain way.
0: But you like men hitting on you.
1: But I don't encourage it.
0: But you don't shut it down either.
1: If it goes too far, I do.
0: What does too far mean?
1: Okay, like if somebody touches me inappropriately and, you know, they're disrespectful or like if they ask for my number.
0: What if a guy buys you a drink?
1: I've accepted drinks before.
0: While you're married?
1: I mean, why wouldn't I? He offered.
0: Well, because he probably thinks that you're interested.
1: Well, that's his assumption. I just like to be desired, you know, and those things can coexist.
0: All right. Well, listen, Vanessa, this has been a very eye-opening conversation. I almost feel like I might need to have a certain conversation when I get home with my wife, but that's a whole nother direction. Let me do this. Let me open up our phones, our number 215-263-1021. You can text in at 71021 or hit us in the DMs at FM Buster. Vanessa's on the phone. She said she gets hit on by random guys, and you love it, right, Vanessa?
1: Yes, I do. But I already know the women who are getting mad at me are probably the women whose husbands are looking at me.
0: All right. Vanessa looking for the smoke. All right. If you want to chime in on Vanessa's situation, we'll talk to you next live on Q102. Hey, Vanessa, at least I appreciate you being very candid about how you operate out here in these streets.
1: Thank you.
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0: met Vanessa on Weirdo Wednesday. Vanessa says that even though she's married, she thoroughly enjoys the compliments and gets flirted with by other men, and says that any married woman that says that she doesn't is a liar. We're getting some text messages in here at 71021. This text says Vanessa is speaking straight facts from a married woman who can appreciate other beautiful people. Another text says this woman is the worst. And this text says it's called being humble, not cocky. And I'm sure Vanessa kind of rode the line there. What do you think?
1: I agree with her.
0: Well, are you married?
1: Yes, and I'm a bartender, and my husband doesn't care. Like, the other day, a guy sent me a 20, and my husband was like, all right, let's go out.
0: If your husband gets hit on by another woman, how do you feel?
1: I said, go ahead, because he's attractive. So, but again, it's who you go home with at night.
0: That's true, because there's some power to knowing, like, hey, look, at least I got a nice car that people are checking out, and I get to park it in my garage right whenever I want.
1: Exactly.
0: All right. Well, hey, we appreciate the call.
1: Thank you, and I love your station.
0: Oh, my God. I love your station, too.

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Keep it right here on Q. You know what to do.

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2: 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Time to warm it up in the car wherever you are with some new heat.

It's Elvis Duran. 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Somber, Charlie Puth, One Republic, Ludacris, Jason Derulo, and more will be there. You should be there too, so get your tickets before they're gone.

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2: We're doing it grande like Ariana tonight on Q102. A little under an hour away from the key word. You heard? You're going to have to DM it to me. It's NICOOSO Music. Q102 Philly. If you want to win the hottest ticket of the holiday season, that's Q102's Jingle Ball presented by Capital One. 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Let's go. It's Pedal on Q. Turn me up. Jennifer.

is on, ladies and gentlemen, a combination of spooky season and wedding season like you've never seen before. For those that don't know, so it's Nico Oso, the night show on Q102 on Halloween night. One very lucky couple is going to be able to say I do inside America's scariest haunted asylum. Q102 Till Death Do Us Part inside the Pennhurst Asylum, ladies and gentlemen. 25 of your best ghouls, your best bulls. That's your wedding party. Fire up the group chat. Let them know this is the place to be, but you got to sign up. You only have 4 days until we close the signups. Q102.com for all the details you need. Your boy Nico Oso will be your

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2: 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At 8:20 tonight, I'm going to have you open up the Instagram and you got to DM me the keyword. You heard? I'm going to let you know if you can go to the show. That's NICOOSO Music, Q102 Philly, Tuesday, December 15th, Xfinity Mobile Arena for Q102's Jingle Ball.

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1: 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We have a ton to celebrate tonight. It's National Frappe Day, National Forgiveness and Happiness Day, International Day of Peaceful Communication. 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If not, you got to get it in tomorrow. Maybe take the steps instead of the elevator. And it's also National Inner Beauty Day. Health is wealth, ladies and gentlemen. So please, you might have to check yourself out in the mirror halfway through the week. Make sure everything's okay at home first before you go helping other people. Now, something I want to hook you up with tonight for Wellness Check Wednesday. That's what we're going to call it. 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It would be nice to go home a winner tonight. These are almost sold out at 8:20. I'm going to tell you the keyword, you heard. You got to shoot me a DM on Instagram with that keyword at NICOOSO Music, Q102 Philly. I want to switch it up to see if you're really paying attention, if you're really taking the ride with us, and if you're a really big fan of one of our Q102 Jingle Ball superstars like Somber, Charlie Puth, OneRepublic, Ludacris, Adela, then this would be the chance to make it happen on a Wednesday night. 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